0: one that's really new.
1: Okay.

0: Now behave yourself in school, Elroy.
1: I will, Mom.
0: The teacher said you were going on a field trip this morning.
1: That's right, Mom. We're studying.

Hey. Marcus, this is Marcus Moore position. Great. I'm good, how are you? I am, yes. Just need to reroute this mic cable.

0: Good morning, America. Flash flooding. Overnight severe storms in the east forcing water rescues. A downed tree crushing this Amazon truck. The driver needing help to escape. Lightning sparking fires. The alerts for a coast-to-coast heat wave. Heat indexes topping 100 degrees in the east. And the west on notice with warnings, alerts, and fire danger.
1: Urgent manhunt for the suspect police say killed his own father, then set his home on fire to cover up the crime. Now considered armed and dangerous, where he was last seen.
0: Chilling video showing the terrifying moments at an Idaho drive-thru when police say this gunman opened fire. The chaotic scenes as the gunman targeted victims, bystanders taking action, and the brave Good Samaritan putting himself in harm's way so that others could run.
2: Breaking overnight, the Senate votes to confirm Todd Blanche, President Trump's former personal lawyer, as Attorney General. What it could mean for the Justice Department, plus ballroom battle, how President Trump's White House plans could wind up at the Supreme Court.
0: Puerto Rico's drought crisis. The U.S. territory begins rationing water after the driest month in 120 years. Taps running dry for 2 days at a time. What this could mean for the island's vital tourist industry.

0: urgent manhunt for the suspect police say killed his own father, then set his home on fire. Now considered armed and dangerous, where he was last seen. Spooky summer. The head start on Halloween. Sunbathing skeleton, costumes, and candy season already underway. And those who wait may face a frightful fate.
1: Rivals Week.
2: Taylor for three.
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3: I'm not just Peter Parker. I'm Spider-Man.
1: Plus, Spider-Man soars, setting box office records and fan frenzy. 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
0: The Grudge Match Extravaganza in the WNBA. We'll preview the matchups.
2: I'm not just Peter Parker. I'm Spider-Man.
0: Plus, Spider-Man soars, setting box office records and fan frenzy. From Rethinking News headquarters in New York City, it's Saturday. Good morning, America.

0: morning, America. Flash flooding. Overnight severe storms in the east forcing water rescues. A downed tree crushing this Amazon truck. The driver needing help to escape. Lightning sparking fires. The alerts for a coast-to-coast heat wave. Heat indexes topping 100 degrees in the east. And the west on notice with warnings, alerts, and fire danger.
1: Urgent manhunt for the suspect police say killed his own father, then set his home on fire. Now considered armed and dangerous, where he was last seen.
0: Chilling video showing the terrifying moments at an Idaho drive-thru when police say this gunman opened fire. The chaotic scenes as the gunman targeted victims, bystanders taking action, and the brave Good Samaritan putting himself in harm's way so that others could run.
1: Breaking overnight, the Senate votes to confirm Todd Blanche, President Trump's former personal lawyer, as Attorney General. What it could mean for the Justice Department, plus ballroom battle, how President Trump's White House plans could wind up at the Supreme Court.
0: Puerto Rico's drought crisis. The U.S. territory begins rationing water after the driest month in 120 years. Taps running dry for 2 days at a time. What this could mean for the island's vital tourist industry.
1: Spooky summer, the head start on Halloween, sunbathing skeleton, costumes and candy season already underway. And those who wait may face a frightful fate. Oh, baby, come
0: on, let me get to know you. Rivals Week.
2: Taylor for three.
0: The grudge match extravaganza in the WNBA. We'll preview the matchups.
3: I'm not just Peter Parker. I'm Spider-Man.
0: Plus, Spider-Man soars, setting box office records and fan frenzy. Live from ABC News headquarters in New York City, it's Saturday. Good morning, America.

0: Oh, yeah, I have like so many things. No, it's almost empty. This is my little coffee. What time is it? Oh, we're really close.
1: Hey, Paul. Yep, I gotcha. Thank you. Good morning.
2: Hey.
0: Yeah. Thank you. Okay.
3: Oh, approaching 5 minutes to the open.
0: 5 minutes to the open. Paul! Guess what day it is, Paul? It is Saturday!

0: Fungi. It'll kill the fungi, Gio.
1: It'll kill the fungi. That's the real reason. I don't want to tell anybody.
0: Just messing with you.
1: I know, come on.
0: Good morning.
2: Funny. I love that shirt.
3: Oh, thank you, thank you.
0: Hi, Paul.
2: Good morning, Polly. I hear you.
4: Don't trip.
3: I know, right?
4: Yeah, I got you, Paul. What's up?

0: Michael.
1: That was very nice. Thank you for asking.
2: Gosh, that is so cool.
1: Yeah, exactly. Right. Well, it was, it's weird because I'm still trying to get into this weekend rhythm. So it was weird not being here. Yeah, right. Exactly. Right. Got it. You missed 66th Street? Yeah. Right.

0: Morning America, flash flooding. Overnight severe storms in the east forcing water rescues. A downed tree crushing this Amazon truck. The driver needing help to escape. Lightning sparking fires. The alerts for a coast-to-coast heat wave. Heat indexes topping 100 degrees in the east. And the west on notice with warnings, alerts, and fire danger.
1: Urgent manhunt for the suspect police say killed his own father, then set his home on fire. Now considered armed and dangerous, where he was last seen.
0: Chilling video showing the terrifying moments at an Idaho drive-thru when police say this gunman opened fire. The chaotic scenes as the gunman targeted victims, bystanders taking action, and the brave Good Samaritan putting himself in harm's way so that others could run.
1: Breaking overnight, the Senate votes to confirm Todd Blanche, President Trump's former personal lawyer, as Attorney General. What it could mean for the Justice Department, plus ballroom battle, how President Trump's White House plans could wind up at the Supreme Court.
0: Puerto Rico's drought crisis. The U.S. territory begins rationing water after the driest month in 120 years. Taps running dry for 2 days at a time. What this could mean for the island's vital tourist industry.
1: Spooky summer, the head start on Halloween, sunbathing skeleton, costumes and candy season already underway. And those who wait may face a frightful fate.
0: Rivals Week.
2: Taylor for three.
0: The grudge match extravaganza in the WNBA will preview the matchups.
3: I'm not just Peter Parker. I'm Spider-Man.
0: Plus, Spider-Man soars, setting box office records and fan frenzy. Live from ABC News headquarters in New York City, it's Saturday, Good Morning America.
4: Should we go see Spider-Man?
5: I was just saying that.
4: We can't get tickets.
5: We have to go see it. Zendaya and Tom Holland having a great summer.
4: It really is. Good morning, America. Great to see you. As you can see, Whit is off, but it is great to have Rachel Scott right here. And we, of course, cannot get enough of Spider-Man breaking box office records. We're going to have more on that coming up.
5: Yeah, but first, we do have a lot of news to get to this morning, including that overnight vote in the Senate. Just hours ago, the Senate voting to confirm Todd Blanche as the next Attorney General by the narrowest of margins. Also, that newly released chilling video of that deadly Idaho shooting, the terrifying scene at a fast food drive-thru, as police now say the gunman carried out his rampage.
4: Yeah, really chilling video there. But we are going to begin here with the stormy situation in the east. Damage reports coming in on top of the oppressive heat on both coasts for the weekend. Samara Theodore is here with all of the details. Samara, it's unbelievably hot.
6: It truly is. And that same heat and high humidity sparked a line of strong storms yesterday afternoon and evening, bringing flooding and severe weather, gusts toppling trees and power lines.
7: Overnight, severe storms bringing torrential rain across the Northeast, leading to flash flooding. In New Jersey, cars struggling to navigate flooded streets, some needing to be rescued.
8: Getting a little crazy out here.
7: Winds taking down power lines and trees.

0: my apartment and I looked out and the whole roof on the other building was aflame.
1: And a nightmare for air travelers. More than 1,000 flights were delayed or canceled across major hubs in the storm's path.
2: We was going to EWR, but it was because of the storm. Yeah. They wouldn't let us land there, so they canceled our flight last minute.
3: And today we have more heat and humidity in play. Take a look, Philadelphia. Good morning. Heat advisories for you. We can see temperatures feeling like 101 degrees. That's not the only place under a heat advisory. Anyone with a shade of orange over their city, Philadelphia to New York, up to Hartford, much of central New Jersey under a heat advisory. And you could see that heat sticking around through the second half of your weekend as well. Boston, pretty hot. Sunday, 92 degrees. D.C., not just feeling like 101 on Saturday, feeling like 99 degrees as you head into the second half of your weekend and even on Monday returning from work. That's a look at the forecast. Rachel?
4: Yeah, hot and humid out there. Okay, Samara, thank you. We turn now to the manhunt this morning in New York for a man suspected of killing his father and setting fire to his home. ABC's Ike Ajachi is here with more. Good morning, Ike.
5: Good morning, Rachel. An urgent manhunt in upstate New York. Police say a 32-year-old man killed his father and torched the home to hide it, and he's still on the run. He's considered armed and dangerous, and neighbors there are on edge. This morning, an urgent manhunt for this man, suspected of killing his father and setting fire to his upstate New York home.
6: I have a two-story ranch, fire in the basement and the first floor.
5: Police say 32-year-old Thomas Ryan is considered armed and dangerous. Allegedly seen here on surveillance, carrying chopped wood into his father Robert Ryan's home on Thursday. Then, a loud bang before he's captured on doorbell camera, allegedly running away. The home engulfed in flames. Law enforcement sources telling ABC News they believe he set fire to the house to cover up the alleged murder of the 72-year-old found dead inside. New York State Police say he was seen in the Greenville area wearing a black t-shirt and sweatpants, driving this gray Toyota Prius. Investigators searching the quiet upstate New York area for any clues as neighbors are on edge.
7: It's just sad for the father.
5: The victim's daughter speaking to our station WABC about her father.
8: My dad was the definition of kind and generous.
5: She says her brother has had lifelong mental health issues and had stopped taking his medication.
8: If you're a family that's going through this and you fear this, advocate as loud as you can, because your worst fear could come true. I'm living it.
5: Now, state police say if you see him or that gray Prius, do not approach, call 911. His sister's message this morning, fight for mental health help before it's too late, guys.
9: Oh, my goodness, that is so heartbreaking.
5: It really is.
9: All right, Ike, thank you so much. Now to the new details we're learning about that deadly shooting rampage in Idaho and the newly released surveillance and body camera footage from the scene that actually captures the suspect's chilling moves. And ABC's Jacqueline Lee is in Los Angeles with the latest now. Jacqueline, good morning.
10: Gio, good morning. The video is terrifying. It shows how chaotic it was as a mass shooting unfolded. And authorities say bystanders stepped up and their heroic actions saved countless lives. We want to warn you, the video you are about to watch is disturbing.
11: This morning, officials releasing stunning new surveillance and body camera video from that deadly shooting spree beginning at an In-N-Out in Twin Falls, Idaho. 10 people were shot. 3 of them died from their injuries.
12: What's happening?
13: What happened?
12: What's happening?
11: Shoot. Police say 24-year-old Chad Williams is seen here, arriving at the drive-thru and emerging with a weapon, fatally shooting a worker through the payment window. He then shoots and kills the driver in front of his car. Inside the restaurant, you can see employees scrambling, ducking for cover, and running for their lives. An off-duty state trooper helps them evacuate and fires back at the suspect.
14: Heroically and unbelievably, this trooper also assisted responding officers, leading them towards their last known direction of the shooter, and then took up a position at a key location to provide security until he could be relieved.
11: Authorities also commending Good Samaritans, including former Twin Falls police officer Austin James, who ran towards the gunfire and drew his own weapon, getting shot by the suspect. Armed civilian Jordan Salinas also firing shots.
15: As soon as some rounds started coming at him, everything changed. Immediately, all that bravado he had immediately crumbled.
11: The gunman running to a nearby Tesla charging station where he shot 3 people, killing Dale Schultz. He then heads toward a visitor center where those inside are taking cover. Once the gunman exits, police say an employee bravely distracted him long enough for others to escape.
14: To that young man.

0: Man, you are a hero. Your courage, your composure, your selflessness, and that moment likely gave others the time they needed to escape harm.
1: Moments later, the shooter fires at the employee and runs away.
2: Hey, police! Can you hear me? Okay, do you see a man? Where'd he go? That way?
1: Police eventually coming face to face with the gunman.
2: Hey! Show me your hands!
1: The shooter died at the scene from a self-inflicted gunshot wound.
0: Families in this area, on what should have been a normal Saturday afternoon, dealt with the worst thing imaginable. Our hearts are with every victim and family that are now carrying the weight of this tragedy.
3: A life of joy.
4: Although officers say they at first investigated a potential second shooter, they believe the suspect acted alone. Officials say they are still investigating a motive. Rachel.
5: Yeah, just incredible courage from those Good Samaritans. Okay, Jacqueline, thank you. We turn now to the breaking news and the overnight vote on Capitol Hill. Just hours ago, the Senate confirming Todd Blanche, President Trump's former personal attorney, to now lead the Justice Department. ABC's Olivia Rubin is here. This was a very narrow confirmation, Olivia.
6: Rachel, good morning. That's right, narrow and a major win for Todd Blanche, who overcame opposition from within his own party to narrowly secure the votes he needed here. The deciding vote coming from Senator Bill Cassidy, who announced last night he would support Blanche, even though he said he's not perfect. Cassidy framing it as a choice between Blanche and someone potentially worse. It was critical for Blanche after he already lost the support of two Republican senators, Susan Collins and Lisa Murkowski, who joined Democrats to vote against him. They opposed Blanche in part because of his involvement in granting an unprecedented tax immunity deal to President Trump, blocking the IRS from continuing any audits into Trump, his family, or the Trump Organization. Blanche also, of course, helped create that so-called anti-weaponization fund, which has since been scrapped, but would have used nearly $2 billion in taxpayer dollars to pay out those who claimed they were mistreated by the government, including possibly the January 6th rioters. And President Trump likely very pleased this morning. He has called his former attorney, who's now the nation's top law enforcement official, a great person who is great at what he does. Rachel.
7: All right, Olivia, I'll take it from here. Thank you so much. And this morning, social media giant Meta is vowing to appeal a massive $576 million fine. A judge also ordering Meta to change the way young people use its platforms. And ABC's Andrew Dimbert is here now with the latest on all of this. Andrew, it's so interesting. Good morning.
8: It really is. Good morning, Gio. A major ruling against Meta. A judge finding the company designed its platform to keep kids hooked despite the potential harm. Now, Meta strongly denies that, but is now facing historic fines and new limits on how teens use Facebook and Instagram.
9: This morning, a landmark new ruling against Meta. A New Mexico judge finding Facebook and Instagram helped fuel the state's young mental health crisis. The judge ordering the social media giant to pay $567 million for treatment and prevention programs while also making changes to its apps after ruling Meta created a public nuisance by intentionally designing features to keep young users online longer. This on top of a previous $375 million fine, bringing Meta's total to nearly $1 billion in penalties.
10: They must pay the price for the choice that they made to put profits over children's safety.
9: The decision pointing to tools like endless scrolling, autoplay, push notifications, and content recommendations, saying the features contributed to conditions including higher rates of depression, anxiety, and eating disorders among young people.
10: It is, I think, a strong signal from the court about how serious the problem of child exploitation is on this platform.
9: The judge ruling for users under age 18, Meta must eliminate push notifications at night and during school hours, hide like counts, add safeguards for AI chatbots, and put new time limits on the apps, no more than 90 minutes per month. Meta disputing the decision, saying they will appeal, writing, "We work hard to keep people safe on our platforms and have been transparent about the challenges of identifying and removing bad actors and harmful content. We remain confident in our record of protecting teens online and will continue to defend ourselves against claims that misrepresent the facts."
8: And this decision comes while eight states have filed lawsuits in their own states, including Tennessee, where a trial is currently ongoing, Rachel.
5: All right, Andrew, thank you for your reporting. Mm-hmm. We're going to turn now to Washington. President Trump says he will take his fight for his White House ballroom to the Supreme Court after an appeals panel blocked construction. ABC's Stephen Portnoy is tracking the very latest from Washington. Good

0: Morning, Stephen.
1: Good morning to you, Rachel. The president is responding angrily to that appellate decision, which says Congress must authorize the building of the White House ballroom.
2: This morning, President Trump vowing to take his ballroom construction project to the nation's highest court, writing on social media, "This unjust decision must be overturned by the Supreme Court in its entirety." That ruling, a 2-1 decision by a D.C. Circuit Appeals Court panel, finding the president has exceeded his authority in moving ahead with the construction. The judges, appointees of Presidents Barack Obama and Joe Biden, saying whether or not a massive ballroom should be constructed is for Congress to decide and is not a matter for executive self-help. It's a view that's shared by at least some Republicans on Capitol Hill.
3: He's living in a house. It is not his house. It is belongs to the country.
2: But pushing back against the ruling, Trump arguing his ballroom will serve as a desperately needed military center. In court papers, the administration says at 90,000 square feet, nearly twice the size of the existing mansion, the ballroom would serve as a physical barrier, protecting the rest of the White House complex and housing a drone port on its roof.
4: The ballroom is really a shield.
2: Earlier this week, Trump posted this picture showing how much of the project has been completed thus far. Trump has said the ballroom would be privately funded by donors, but the Washington Post has said the contractor expects close to half of the cost to be borne by government agencies funded by taxpayers. Trump now claiming the U.S. military and Secret Service view the appeals court's ruling as a national security threat. But the judges wrote security concerns are not an automatic get-out-of-law-free card, insisting that lawmakers must authorize the construction.
1: The ruling says security-related work can continue. Trump points to the view of the one dissenting judge, whom he appointed, who said the group that brought the case doesn't have standing to sue. This ruling is now on hold for 2 weeks to allow Trump to try to get the Supreme Court to take up his appeal, and sources tell us to expect that filing early next week. Gio?
5: A big back and forth on this. Stephen, thank you so much for your reporting there. And overseas now to a school shooting in Thailand. Police say a teenage gunman killed 7 people and wounded dozens more. ABC's Marcus Moore joins us now with new details. Marcus, good morning.
6: Well, Gio, good morning. New security video was released in Thailand overnight, and we want to warn you that it is disturbing. It shows how that teenage gunman went through the building. In the terrifying video posted to social media, you see the suspect walking down the hallway and firing shots. Also, people running for safety. The gunman appears to let some students pass before opening fire again. 7 people died in the attack and more than 30 people were injured. Authorities said that the 14-year-old gunman took his own life, and during a search of his home after the shooting, police say they learned that his grandparents were his first victims. Authorities finding their bodies inside the home. Investigators say the suspect used a handgun in the attack and that his grandfather owned the weapon. The country's prime minister condemned the attack and said that it could have been even worse, as the suspect had at least 30 more bullets. Now, authorities have released no clear motive for the shooting, only saying that the suspect was, quote, carrying pressure and tension. And while these types of shootings are rare in Thailand, Rachel, this is the 3rd school-related shooting in the country this year.
0: Yeah, it's happening all across the world. Okay, Marcus, thank you. We turn now to the water emergency in Puerto Rico. This morning, water restrictions are in place across the U.S. territory amid an extreme drought. ABC's Ashin Singh is here with more. Ashin, so many there have been without water.
7: Yeah, that's right, Rachel. And the big headline here is that this is now a significant water crisis, but is still not an island-wide shutdown in Puerto Rico. More than 180,000 customers in San Juan and 6 surrounding municipalities are now on a rotating schedule that can leave them without running water for 48 hours at a time. Nearly 68% of Puerto Rico is now in drought. San Juan has had just over 2 inches of rain since the start of meteorological summer, more than 9 inches below normal, and just July brought only about 0.5 inch, the driest July on record there, and the drought is expected to both persist and possibly even expand. The Puerto Rican water system was already dealing with chronic outages and aging infrastructure. Now, for travelers, the island is still open. Large resorts and major hotel brands often have cisterns and backup water systems, so guests may see little impact as of now.
5: And as you said, people there were already dealing with issues, and now they have this. Let's hope they figure it out. Thank you so much, Ashin. All right, new questions now about the strength of the economy following a much worse than expected jobs report. The economy losing 23,000 jobs in July. The unemployment rate fell slightly to 4.1% because more people dropped out of the workforce. In addition, the revised numbers from May and June show 103,000 fewer jobs in those months than previously reported. So a lot of people there needing jobs right now.
0: Yeah.
5: All of this while gas prices remain very high. The national average for a gallon is still over $4, according to Gas Buddy. All right. Time now for another check of the weather. And Samara is here. And again, you're following all that heat.
8: The heat and the wildfires. So let's head out west, Los Angeles, California. This is video of smoke from a brush fire. And unfortunately, we have an elevated risk for wildfires as we head through today. Now, you'll note that over the past couple of days, we had a bit of a break in places like Washington State, allowing firefighters to really take on some of the more arduous work there with those wildfires. But now we are seeing that threat kind of reboom here. Spokane, you can see that you're under pink. That means red flag warning. We've got pink in Billings, Riverton, Rock Springs, wherever you're seeing that color, that is a red flag warning. It means strong winds, very dry conditions, so those fires can spread rapidly. Meanwhile, that darker color is the air quality alert that has been issued, and that is because we are seeing diminished air quality due to all the smoke we've got. 9 p.m. tonight, Mountain Time, notice how we're starting to see these plumes of very heavy and extreme wildfire smoke sink down into places like Idaho, out towards Casper, Idaho Falls. So folks should really be on the alert as you head through the remainder of your Saturday. That's a look at the forecast across the country. Let's see what's going on in your neighborhood.

0: And that's a look at your local forecast. Rachel, back to you.
1: Yeah, I can use a break from all this humidity. Okay, Samara, thank you. Well, an eye-popping $856 million Powerball jackpot is up for grabs tonight. No one has won the top prize since May 2nd. That's the 41st straight drawings without a big winner. The odds, well, they're about 292 million to one.
2: Womp,
1: so,
2: womp.
1: Yeah, there's a chance, I guess. The estimated cash value of the jackpot, about $370 million. We're wishing you all out there good luck.
2: Yeah, wishing, and everybody. Yeah, everybody, absolutely. All right, still ahead here. A medical emergency at the bottom of the world. An American is evacuated from a remote Antarctic research station. What went wrong and how rescuers pulled off this risky mission?
1: Yeah, staggering images there. Plus, new UFO video just released. The Pentagon is declassifying more files, revealing encounters that are raising questions about what's really out there.
2: And Halloween in August?
1: No.
2: August? Stores are already rolling out ghosts, pumpkins, and spooky decor. Why Summerween is becoming big business and getting shoppers to spend earlier than ever. I'm not sure.
3: I don't know about that one.
4: I do. Good morning. Thank you.
2: Oh. Who did I... O2N? Who did I take this from? There's something with the number or something? I can just look actually on the O2N. Okay, we took it from Olivia. Okay, so what was the number was wrong? Okay. Okay. Yeah, because I'm taking it from Olivia, so I'll still say I'll take it from here. Okay, got it. Wait, what? Oh, got it. Okay. Okay, perfect.
5: 5-4-3
2: Okay, Olivia, thank you so much. Sorry. Let's do it again.
5: 3
2: Okay, Olivia, I'll take it from here. Thank you so much. And this morning, social media giant Meta is vowing to appeal a massive $567 million. Was that the same number? This was... Oh, that's why. Okay, sorry about that. All right.
5: 5-4-3

Okay, Olivia, I'll take it from here. Thank you so much. And this morning, social media giant Meta is vowing to appeal a massive $567 million fine. A judge also ordering Meta to change the way young people use its platforms. ABC's Andrew Dimbert is here now with the latest. Andrew, good morning. This is so interesting. If we can, 2V, because I almost called Stephen Andrew. Not a big deal if you can't, but yeah. But if you can, it's no big deal. I just didn't want to, because he's it's one of the few times he's on.

0: 5-4-3.
1: Yeah, such a back and forth on this. Stephen, thank you for your reporting. And overseas now to a school shooting in Thailand. Police say a teenage gunman killed 7 people and wounded dozens more. And ABC's Marcus Moore joins us now with the details on this. Marcus, good morning.
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1: 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Order up. 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Are we coming to the local diner in your town next week on
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0: Good morning and welcome back. We are headed to Seattle. Hey, all right, you guys got this.
1: Como.
0: What
1: Como
0: Seattle is? Landmark built for the 1962 World's Fair offers panoramic
2: the needle.
0: Views of the city.
1: The Space Needle.
0: Yep,
1: space
0: yes,
1: needle.
0: The Space Needle. The
1: they have a miniature one in Gatlinburg, Tennessee.
0: What?
3: Yeah, that's true.
0: What popular medical drama takes place at a fictional Seattle hospital?
1: Grey's Anatomy.
0: Yes, that is correct. Bonus question.
1: That's right.
0: Seattle's evergreen trees and mountain landscape earned it what nickname?
1: Emerald
0: yes.
1: Coast. Oh. The Emerald
0: City.
1: City.
0: Really? You are so good.
1: Thank you.
0: Wow, it really, you're as good, it must be that, you know who else is good at this? Will. So. I think that you're amazing at this.
4: Emerald Thank City. You. I've Thank never you. Heard that before.
3: I've never heard that either.
4: How did you know that?
1: It's the ruby
3: because
1: slippers that I wear all the time.
4: Yeah, yes. There it is.
3: Uh-huh.
4: Yep.
5: Yeah. Oh.
6: Right
5: yep.
3: Will, I need you to leave. Will.
7: The other Will. There's another Will. Reeves.
4: Oh. He's so good at it. I was confused by that. I was like, that's Will.
8: Quick pickup, everybody. Here we go. 4, 3, option.

0: Morning, Rachel. Yeah, the big headline here is that this is now a significant water crisis, but it is still not an island-wide shutdown in Puerto Rico. More than 180,000 customers in San Juan and six surrounding municipalities are now on a rotating schedule that can leave them without running water for 48 hours at a time. Nearly 68% of Puerto Rico is now in a drought. San Juan has had just over 2 inches of rain since the start of meteorological summer, more than 9 inches below normal, and July brought only about half an inch, the driest July on record there. And the drought is expected to both persist.
1: We're good.

0: You know that jingle. Welcome back to GMA. A cartoon classic is getting a live action update. Ooh. The Jetson movie is now in the works. That's according to Warner Brothers. The film is set to bring George, Jane, Elroy, and Judy to life. And the remake already has some A-list names on board. Will Gans is going to stick around and tell us all about that ahead in pop news.
1: Remember After School? We would just turn that on.
0: Mm-hmm. That's going to be stuck in my head for the rest of the show
1: now. So good. All right, let's take a look at the stories that we're following here on the Saturday morning. Colin Gray is seeking a new trial. Gray was sentenced to 15 years in prison for giving his son Colt the gun used in a deadly school shooting in Georgia nearly 2 years ago. Colin Gray's lawyers argue that the jury's guilty verdict against him is not supported by the evidence presented at trial. Colt Gray pleaded guilty to the shooting last month. He faces a life sentence. Two students and two teachers died in the shooting at Appalachie High School in 2024.
0: Australian authorities say a rescue team pulled off a rare and daring mission to reach a U.S. citizen at a research facility in Antarctica. That patient suffered a medical emergency and needed urgent transport. The pilots and crew pulled off the rescue in dark, dangerous conditions and sub-freezing temperatures. That patient was safely brought to a hospital in New Zealand.
1: The FDA announcing the voluntary recall of Better Goods pistachio nut butter due to salmonella concerns. The 6.7-ounce jars were sold exclusively at Walmart stores in 19 states. Thankfully, no illnesses have been reported here.
0: That's good news. And the Pentagon releasing a fifth batch of declassified UFO files. This trove dates back to the 1950s. It includes two videos from the Middle East. One from 2025 shows a round white object. Another from 2023 shows something apparently moving fast through the mountains, but still no sign of what exactly that is.
1: I mean, listen, that's spooky.
0: Yeah.
1: And so is this.
0: Oh.
1: Because we're going to start this half hour here with what some are calling Summerween. It's too soon, y'all. Retailers are pushing the pumpkin spice and candy corn months before October 31st even rolls around. ABC's Morgan Norwood is here with the rising demand for it all. Morgan, good morning.
2: Good morning to you, Gio. So if you walked into a store this week and thought, wait, did I miss August or September? You are not alone. I am right there with you. It is still summer. But Halloween is creeping into summer earlier than ever as retailers and social media conjure up a longer spooky season.
3: Something about this feels unnatural.
4: Move over, pool party. Halloween is here early. It's called Summerween. That's right, sunbathing skeletons are popping up beside sunscreen and pumpkin spice next to popsicles. TikTok enthusiasts getting in on the action.
5: Why are you so obsessed with Halloween?
6: Halloween is cool.
4: So just why is Halloween crashing the pool party?
7: It's a very new trend. You know, it caught fire on social media in 2024 to kind of coincide with what retailers are doing, kind of putting their Halloween gear out there. And people on social media are talking about

0: hiring 52,000 seasonal associates ahead of the costume season. Home Depot launching its 2026 Halloween collection online July 16th.
1: No trick escapes these glowing eyes.
0: The drop including this new upgraded giant skeleton that allows owners to customize movements and speak through Skelly in real time. Even Hershey saying it's reshaping the candy industry early for Halloween.
2: There are the classics like the Reese's Pumpkin that continue to get great momentum. But to that, we've added a new Kit Kat shape. So you'll see a count and a witch coming in for Kit Kat.
0: Hershey also bringing in some salty favorites into smaller snack sizes for the holiday. They say their survey found that 67% of families already have bought their Halloween treats.
2: We think a lot of that is perhaps for their own personal consumption.
0: Experts say summertime is a trend that could mean big money. Halloween sales brought in about $13.1 billion last year. But will buying early save you any cash?
3: You can't really expect to save a lot, but what you can expect is to maybe find something fresh and fun to add to your decor.
4: So guys, don't expect the skeletons to head back into the closet next summer. Experts say with Summerween taking off on social media, this could actually become an annual tradition. Apparently, 1 month of Halloween just isn't enough anymore. But like I said, we got to get through the burr months.
3: What are we doing, guys?
5: It's way too soon.
4: Everything has to match. You have to have pumpkin spice, the foliage, and then you have Halloween.
5: Exactly.
3: It doesn't match. Too early to
5: There's
3: see a skeleton.
5: System.
4: If there is a system.
3: Now, but the Halloween candy, just slide that
4: we'll
3: over here. I'm into that. Okay, Morgan, thank you.
6: Morgan.
3: All right, we're going to turn now to weather. Samara has that. How's it looking out there, Samara?
7: It's not looking like fall or Halloween, I can tell you that much now. But what we do have is heat advisories out there. It's a beautiful day to head to Wildwood, New Jersey. I will say there's a chance for some storms later in the day once we get that heating in play. But for the most part, you're at least starting off really nice. Let's actually take a look at a few beach forecasts, shall we? All right, Myrtle Beach, 87 degrees in the water, 86 in the air. Now, Miami, be careful. There's a rip currents that could impact your beach day there. Temperatures 91 degrees for a high, 89 degrees in the water. Pretty chilly up in Provincetown, 68 degree water temperature there. So here's a look at the future cast on right now. Looks like it's a little stuck. Nonetheless, we'll be seeing some showers and storms sweep through as we head through the remainder of the day, and they could pop up throughout your evening. So just be mindful of that. That's a look at the forecast across the country. Let's see what's going on in your neighborhood.

0: And that's a look at your local forecast. You guys got some fun plans for this weekend, yeah?
1: Yeah, not the beach, okay. but that's, yeah, that's good. I'm glad you gave that forecast. Thank you, Samar. Appreciate it. All right, coming up here on Good Morning America, WNBA Rivals Week is here. We're going to preview today's matchup between the Indiana Fever and the Chicago Sky, plus a look ahead to the postseason and the teams vying for a spot. ESPN's Holly Rowe is going to join us to break it all down next.
2: Good morning. How are you? 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

0: welcome back to GMA and the start of WNBA Rivals Week. 20 games highlighting classic team showdowns across the league. And joining us here with her take on it and more is ESPN reporter and play-by-play commentator Holly Rowe. Holly, it's good to see you. Thanks for waking up early this morning.
1: Good morning. I'll wake up early if I get to talk about women's basketball.
0: Amen to that. All right, so let's get into it because this is the second annual Rivals Week in the WNBA. Talk about the matchup that we're going to see today on ABC between the Fever and the Sky. We know Indiana's looking to bounce back following that very tough overtime loss to Las Vegas.
1: Yeah, Indiana is coming off one of the greatest games of the WNBA season. They lost at the buzzer after Chelsea Gray, we call her the point guard over here, and the point guard did what she does. She hit a last-second buzzer beater, not once, but twice, to go into overtime and then to win the game. But Indiana's big three showed up, and I expect them to show up in our game today. That is Kelsey Mitchell. She is the second leading scorer in the league right now at 24 points per game. Caitlin Clark is doing her thing, 21 points per game. It's very rare to have two guards in the top four of scoring in the league for just one team. So they are really the backcourt to watch in this matchup. And Aliyah Boston, their big, is doing big things. She is over 20 points in that game against Las Vegas. So when your big three are all scoring 20 points or more, you have a pretty good chance to win. They lost that one in overtime, but that's because Chelsea Gray does Chelsea Gray things for Vegas.
2: Oh, yeah. These WNBA matches, they are on fire. All right. So on Sunday, the Liberty take on the Aces. They've met three times already this season, with the Liberty winning two regular season matchups and the Commissioner's Cup final. So what will you be watching for in this matchup?
1: Well, I call this a popcorn game because get your popcorn. This is not just a matchup of two of the best teams in the league. It's the two best players in the world. Anytime Asia Wilson of the Aces and Breanna Stewart of the New York Liberty get to play against each other, buckle up and get your popcorn. They are literally the two best players that you see go against each other. They guard each other. It's a personal matchup. It's one-on-one. They were both just named to Team USA, and they'll be leading our country this in a couple of weeks in the World Cup. So this is a matchup that I think comes down to some of the best basketball you get to see. It's in Barclays Center. I know Ted Lasso and the whole Ted Lasso crew was there last game, so we're hoping for a good celebrity row there on Sunday as well.
0: Yeah, that's something that I love. The celebrities are coming out and the fans. I mean, we're talking so much about the WNBA, and I cannot believe that there's only 50 days left in the postseason. So what's the biggest WNBA story right now that fans should be paying attention to?
1: Yeah, it's going to be really hard to make the playoffs. I think you're going to see a fast and ferocious race down the stretch to just get into the playoffs. As the standings are right now, the New York Liberty are...
2: Oh, no.
0: Oh, and I think we just lost Holly. Leaving us hanging. Oh, she's back. Go ahead, Holly. Pick up where you left off.
1: Sorry. I was just saying that the New York Liberty are in the eighth spot. The top eight teams in the league make the playoffs. And so this is going to be a real battle down the stretch. The New York Liberty have about a 5-game lead over the next team. So you might see the Chicago Sky, the LA Sparks, and the Washington Mystics and New York Liberty all kind of jockeying for position there at the bottom of the standoff. And it's really quite a story because it means that we're going to have some of the best playoff basketball because it's been such a competitive season.
0: Oh, yeah. We can't wait. All right, Holly. We so appreciate you. We appreciate the Wi-Fi.
2: Yeah,
0: holding on strong there until the end.
2: Exactly.
1: Hanging in there. Thank you, Weston. Thank you.
0: All right, and you can tune in and watch the big game between the Indiana Fever and Chicago Sky today at 3:30 Eastern right here on ABC. And on Sunday, catch the Las Vegas Aces against the New York Liberty at 12:30 right here on ABC as well. Coming up here on GMA, how the fan frenzy over Spider-Man is really finding its legs. We'll be right back.

Indiana Fever in Chicago Sky today at 3:30 Eastern right here on ABC. And on Sunday, catch the Las Vegas Aces against the New York Liberty at 12:30 right here on ABC as well. Coming up here on GMA, how the fan frenzy over Spider-Man is really feeling.

0: All right, we are back now on GMA with a super showing for a superhero, Spider-Man. Brand new day setting record, and not to mention a styling trend. And of course, ABC's Will Gans is all over it. He's ready to fill us in. Hey, Will, good morning.
1: Hey, come closer, though. Oh, yeah. In addition to a styling trend, talking about the gold wedding band that he wore in public for the first time this week, it's just one more way fans are saying I do to Tom Holland, Zendaya, and the movie, yeah, that we just can't get enough of.
2: It's a brand new day, which means another brand new sleigh.
3: I'm Spider-Man.
2: Spider-Man, brand new day, slinging its way to the biggest opening week in box office history.
4: Oh yeah? No way, that's crazy.
2: Becoming the fastest film to reach $500 million domestically, with no signs of slowing down as it rolls into its second week in theaters.
5: This thing really meant something to me, it made me feel something. It's everything I wanted it to be and more.
2: The fan frenzy, turning Queens, New York resident Jack Shee into the recipient of countless letters from Spidey fans around the world. Why? He lives at the address of Peter Parker and Aunt May in the comic book series, even labeled as Spider-Man's home on Google Maps. And all that fan hype is now turning Tom Holland into an unlikely hair hero, too. Entertainment Tonight dubbing this hot curl summer, thanks to Peter Parker, with searches on TikTok for men's curly hairstyling ideas soaring 210% this week alone. From his hair to his feed, Tom's old social posts also going viral as fans share his old pictures from his pre-Spidey days. Party time 13 years ago, or this action shot which foreshadowed his high-flying adventures back in 2012. But now 30-year-old Tom has come a long way, including down the aisle with Zendaya. People magazine reporting the couple held a wedding celebration in the UK this week after privately marrying earlier this year.
6: Who do you think is actually watching these?
7: Maybe someone.
6: Okay, well, bye, someone.
2: The billion-dollar duo celebrating their love with loved ones at the luxury Beaverbrook Hotel in Surrey on Tuesday, according to People.
8: Tom Holland's three brothers were there. We hear that they wore black tuxedos for the event and that it was a glorious celebration involving family and friends.
2: The 470-acre estate near Holland's hometown advertises romance and style that pays tribute to its glamorous past. No word yet on if this is the glamorous past they're alluding to.
1: I can't tell you how happy it makes me that he went through that phase too.
9: We all went through it together.
1: Mirror selfies, all of it.
0: You're still going through that phase. We just saw it.
1: I'm living in it. I just live there. By the way, Spider-Man isn't done breaking records yet. This weekend, he's looking at adding another $135 million to his box office totals. That would be the biggest second weekend haul at the domestic box office in the post-pandemic era, which is just huge.
9: Yes.
0: I love that. Can you do the thing?
1: Yeah, give me it.
0: There you go. There you go. You're a little too good at this. All right, thank you. I love seeing those old pictures. Really fun. All right, we'll be right back.
10: Okay, you are good to go.
11: Thank you. Hello, Paul. I got you.

I'm dancing for a discount. Woo, woo. Discount. I'm dancing for a discount. Woo, woo.

0: now with our play of the day and how a trip to the gas station turned into a dance party. So a spot outside Albany, New York offered customers a 20% discount to bust a move. And customers were fine getting down to get those prices.
1: That
0: take a look
1: good.
0: At that.
2: I'm dancing for a discount.
0: Hey.
1: That's good.
0: Well, because sometimes the best gas-saving move is just a dance move. And the people at Sunoco and Half Moon Car Wash tell us they love that they had a chance to give back to their customers, make them smile at the same time.
1: I love that they did that. I love that the customers were game for it. Mm-hmm. That's great.
3: The better you dance, is that the steeper the discount?
0: No,
3: I would be getting my gas for free, America.
0: That is true.
1: Our GMA second hour is coming up next. We're going to hear from the parents of a miracle baby. Stick around.

0: Good morning and welcome back. We are headed to Seattle. Hey, all right, you guys got this.
1: Como.
0: What
1: Como
0: Seattle news. Landmark built for the 1962 World's Fair offers panoramic
2: the needle.
0: Views of the city.
1: The Space Needle.
0: Yep, space yes, needle. The Space Needle. The
1: they,
0: needle.
1: Have, they have a miniature one in Gatlinburg, Tennessee.
0: What?
3: Yeah, that's true.
0: What popular medical drama takes place at a fictional Seattle hospital?
1: Grey's Anatomy.
0: Yes, that is correct. Bonus question.
1: That's right.
0: Seattle's evergreen trees and mountain landscape earned it what nickname?
1: Emerald
0: yes.
1: Coast. Oh. The Emerald
0: City.
1: City.
0: Really? You are so good.
1: Thank you.
0: Wow, it really, you're as good, it must be, you know who else is good at this? Will. So. I think that you're amazing at this.
4: Emerald City. I've never heard that before.
3: I've never heard that either.
4: How did you know that?
1: It's the ruby slippers that I wear all the time.
4: Yeah, there it is.
3: Uh-huh.
4: Yep.
5: I met Joel. He was tall, handsome, magnetic. I knew I met the man I'm gonna marry. My mom said, Jesus Christ, Caroline, you better not be a cop.
6: He was the family man, devoted father.
7: He was super cop.
5: And then one day, I got a text. I had no idea the lie that he was living.
8: He knew something wasn't right.
5: He had a severe sex addiction.
9: He was clocking in and then going to have sex with people.
8: In his cop car while on duty.
10: Who did you have sex with? Why can't you just be honest?
11: I am being honest.
5: I was shocked my dad could do something so stupid.
9: Banging on the door.
12: Man to man, stay away from my wife.
13: You're throwing your family away over this.
5: He looked at me and said, if I were in your shoes, I'd run.
8: And then things got really bad.
5: It was a betrayal that is just another level.
6: Betrayal. Dirty Secrets.

out after her love for Jordan went viral. Now he's an honorary member of the family. And we're saying, good morning, America. It's Saturday morning. This is GMA.

morning, America. It's our second hour. Flash flooding, overnight severe storms in the east forcing water rescues. A downed tree crushing this Amazon truck. The driver needing help.

0: morning, America. It's our second hour. Flash flooding, overnight severe storms in the east forcing water rescues. A downed tree crushing this Amazon truck, the driver needing help to escape. Lightning sparking fires. The alerts for a coast-to-coast heat wave, heat indexes topping 100 degrees in the east. And the west on notice with warnings, alerts, and fire danger.
1: Miracle baby Theo.
2: He's such a fantastic little man.
1: The five-month-old baby is home and healthy after groundbreaking in-the-womb surgery. We hear from his parents.
0: It's the latest trend taking over social media. What you need to know about tan maxing, the risk, and the best way to protect your skin.
1: And Michael B. Jordan making dreams come true for a Tulsa grandmother.
3: Why, hello, Michael.
4: What's up? How you doing?
1: The Black Panther star reaching out after her love for Jordan went viral. Now he's an honorary member of the family. And we're saying good morning, America. It's Saturday morning. This is GMA.
5: The joy on their faces. I can't wait for that story.
6: Yeah.
5: Good morning, America. It's good to see you. Of course, Whit is off, but Rachel is right here. And there's a lot of news
6: really
5: to get
6: is.
5: To here, including the Senate confirming Todd Blanche as Attorney General in a vote early this morning overnight, cementing President Trump's former personal attorney's command of the Justice Department.
6: Yeah, late night vote there. Also ahead, just outside New York City, there is an urgent manhunt that is now underway. A suspect accused of killing his father and then setting his home on fire.
5: Yeah, my goodness, a really tragic story right there. But we are going to begin here with the threat of pop-up storms as much of the East remains unsettled with heat and so much humidity, and more triple digits are in the forecast as a dangerous heat wave lingers on in the West. Samara, what can we expect here?
7: Gio, we can definitely expect more storms. And a lot of that has to do with the fact that the atmosphere is just so moisture-laden. Chatham, New Jersey, take a look. You can almost see the wind becoming visible as it's whipping about in this image here. And a lot of this has to do with the hazy, hot, humid conditions. Like I said, there's a lot of moisture in the atmosphere. And when we get the heat, that's like fuel to these thunderstorms. So they really just go pop. We are going to see a lot of that heat today. Heat advisories are in place from Philadelphia to New York City, right on into Hartford, feeling like 101 degrees in Philadelphia today. How about that? Heat all the way up to Boston, feeling like 94 today. Boston still pretty hot for the second half of your weekend as well. Our nation's capital really hot, feeling like the triple digits this afternoon. That's a look at the forecast across the country. Rachel, back to you.
6: Yeah, it really was hot in D.C. yesterday. All right, Samara, thank you. Now to the manhunt this morning in New York for a man suspected of killing his father and then setting fire to his home. ABC's Ike Ajachi is tracking this for us. Good morning, Ike.
8: Good morning, Rachel. An urgent manhunt in upstate New York. Police say a 32-year-old man killed his father and torched the home to hide it. And he's still on the run, and he's considered armed and dangerous, and neighbors there are on edge.
9: This morning, an urgent manhunt for this man, suspected of killing his father and setting fire to his upstate New York home.
10: I have a

0: two-story ranch, fire in the basement and the first floor.
1: Police say 32-year-old Thomas Ryan is considered armed and dangerous. Allegedly seen here on surveillance, carrying chopped wood into his father, Robert Ryan's home on Thursday. Then, a loud bang before he's captured on doorbell camera, allegedly running away. The home engulfed in flames. Law enforcement sources telling ABC News they believe he set fire to the house to cover up the alleged murder of the 72-year-old found dead inside. New York State police say he was seen in

0: and had stopped taking his medication.
1: If you're a family that's going through this and you fear this, advocate as loud as you can, because your worst fear could come true. I'm living it.
0: State police say if you see him or that gray Prius, do not approach, call 911. And his sister's message this morning, fight for mental health help before it's too late. Gio?
2: Yeah, it's so sad. All right, Ike, thank you so much. Authorities in Utah say a helicopter involved in fighting wildfires has crashed near the city of Richfield. The FAA says two people were on board. No word on whether they survived. Officials say search teams were not immediately able to reach the crash site because of the fire conditions there. That wildfire in central Utah has scorched more than 106,000 acres and is 24% contained. Rachel?
3: All right, Gio, we're going to turn now to the breaking news and the overnight vote on Capitol Hill just hours ago, the Senate confirming Todd Blanche, President Trump's former personal lawyer, to now lead the Justice Department. ABC's Olivia Rubin is here. Olivia, this was a big question all day. Would he get the votes? Would he not get the votes? It was a very narrow margin.
4: Narrow, and it was in doubt for a moment, as you covered, Rachel, but now it's a big win for Todd Blanche, who overcame opposition from within his own party to narrowly secure the votes he needed here. The deciding vote coming from Senator Bill Cassidy, who announced at the last minute he would support Blanche, even though he said he's, quote, not perfect. Cassidy framing it as a choice between Blanche and someone potentially worse. It was critical for Blanche after he had already lost the support of two Republican senators, Susan Collins and Lisa Murkowski, who joined Democrats to vote against him. They opposed Blanche in part because of his involvement in granting an unprecedented tax immunity deal to Trump, blocking the IRS from continuing any audits into the president, his family, or the Trump Organization. And President Trump is likely very pleased this morning. He has called his former attorney, who's now set to become the nation's top law enforcement officer, a great person who is also great at what he does. Gio.
2: All right, Olivia, thank you for your reporting on all of this. All right, let's switch gears here to the massive Powerball jackpot. The prize for tonight's drawing is now a staggering $856 million bucks. No one has won the top prize since May 2nd. That's 41 drawings in a row without a big winner. Your odds of winning, about 1 in 292 million, so it's quite a bit. And the estimated cash value of the jackpot, $370 million. I'm sure a few people would be fine with
3: you
2: that.
3: You got to play to win,
2: yeah,
3: so
2: exactly.
3: Give it a chance.
2: All right. Coming up here in our GMA morning menu, the 5-month-old miracle baby who is happy and healthy after undergoing incredible and groundbreaking surgery while still in the womb.
3: Wow.
2: We're going to hear from his parents.
3: Yeah. Also ahead, tan maxing, what you need to know about the dangerous trend that we're seeing all over social media right now.
2: And you know who's here? Tori Johnson right here with great savings for summer fun, including Mahjong sets and on-the-go accessories, and they're at least 50% off.
3: Yeah,
2: stick around.
3: Are.
2: You're watching GMA.

0: now with our GMA cover story that we were telling you about at the top of the show, the miracle baby who underwent surgery while still inside the womb, the first groundbreaking procedure of its kind performed here in the U.S. Now this morning, we're hearing from baby Theo's parents. Take a look. This morning, 5-year-old Theo French is happy and healthy after undergoing a groundbreaking in utero surgery.
1: He's such a fantastic little man.
0: His parents, Macy Savage and Josh French, thankful to have their son home after Theo was diagnosed with gastroschisis at his 20-week ultrasound.
2: Gastroschisis is the most common congenital abdominal wall abnormality, and it's when babies are born with all of their intestines outside of their body.
0: His parents were told that his condition was complex and that it could lead to months in the NICU, multiple surgeries, and in some cases, death.
3: We were super anxious and scared and worried, and it's just a really difficult time for us as a family to process what the start of Theo's life was looking like it was going to be.
0: Doctors telling Macy and Josh about a first-of-its-kind clinical trial that could repair the condition before baby Theo was born. The couple, living in London, quickly traveling to Texas Children's Hospital for the surgery.
2: Usually around 26 weeks, we open up the mother's abdomen and we see the uterus. Instead of making a big incision into the uterus to get to the baby, we use this tiny keyhole surgery.
0: After the surgery,
4: how's it going?
0: Theo was able to grow and heal inside Macy's uterus before being born at full term.
2: He was delivered at term. By 2 days, was on full feed, so taking full calories. And by day 3, was discharged from the hospital.
0: Theo and his parents forever grateful for this new lease on life.
1: He's doing all the things that a normal, healthy baby should be doing. He's shouting, he's screaming, he blows raspberries. It's just fantastic having him home.
0: So, wow. Yeah, it's pretty incredible, right? I mean, doctors are going to hope that this is going to lead to a whole new world of possibilities when it comes to stopping the progression of diseases before birth. And as you saw there, baby Theo is doing great. So is his parents. But really, what a remarkable procedure there.
5: And I can't wait to see the kid he grows up into,
0: right?
5: Oh, that's so
0: great. Follow-up story later.
5: Congratulations to the family and to Theo, of course. All right, time now for another look at the weather with Samara. Hey, Samara.
6: Hey, Gio. All right, take a look at this, guys. We've got Calaveras County, California, and a brush fire there emitting so much smoke, and that's really an issue today in much of the Northwest. We're going to be dealing with poor air quality as a result of these wildfires. All right, so I want to talk to you about the elevated fire danger we have today. We started to see the winds pick back up again, very dry conditions returning to the region in the Northwest, so as a result, places like Spokane have an elevated fire danger. Idaho Falls, Billings, down to Casper and Cheyenne. Be very mindful of that, and the heat not helping. We're looking pretty hot over the next 3 days. That's a look at the forecast across the country. Let's see what's going on in your neighborhood.

0: Okay, it is time now for Pop News with Mr. Will Gaines.
1: My favorite part of the day, every day, baby. We begin this morning with a blast from the past. Get ready.
2: Meet George Jetson.
1: To meet George Jetson again. Warner Brothers confirming a live-action The Jetsons movie starring Jim Carrey.
0: Say
1: y'all.
0: What?
3: Really?
1: Officially in the works. The movie is based, of course, on the hit cartoon featuring George, Jane, Judy, and Elroy Jetson, as well as Rosie, their robot, and their dog Astro, which originally debuted in 1962. No word yet on the rest of the cast, plot details, or a release date. In the meantime, Carrey is currently teaming back up with Ron Howard to bring another beloved character back to the big screen in a sequel of How the Grinch Stole Christmas. Wow. It's a Jim Carrey-naissance.
3: Mm.
1: And that is a real word that I just made up.
0: Yeah, that's good.
3: Maybe it'll stick.
1: Maybe
0: it'll stick. I can't wait to see who plays the dog, Astro.
1: Oh, yeah. Oh, Astro, yeah. Rosie the maid, you know, lots of fun excitement to come from that, I'm sure. All right, I'm obsessed with this story. It's so sweet. It's going viral right now. Natalie Sims was visiting her grandmother's house in Tulsa, Oklahoma, back in May when she came across something new added to the family photo wall. Yeah, that's a picture of Michael B. Jordan. It tickled her so much because, for clarity, everybody, their families are not related. Her grandmother, Mary's story, had the purest reason for framing the Oscar winner's photo. Grandma shared that she got the photo as part of an ad in the mail, and according to her, it was such a nice photo, she couldn't bear to throw it away. So this video has racked up 13 million views on Instagram alone, including one from Michael himself. In June, the actor sent Grandma a package of David Yurman jewelry.
3: Wow.
1: With a note that read, something special for someone so special. And then Michael did Grandma one better and hopped on FaceTime. Take a look.
4: Why, hello, Michael.
5: What's up? How you doing?
4: This is your granny.
5: I see. Thank you so much for all the love you've been doing.
4: Thank you for the love you showed me.
5: Yes, man. You got a beautiful family. Thanks for including me in the collage and the family pictures. I appreciate that.
1: Okay, so just this week, Grandma revealed that she wants to invite Michael to their next family reunion. Only time will tell, but it does feel like he's part of the family now.
3: Yeah, something 100%. Tells me she's not the only grandma that has a picture of Michael on the mantle.
1: I'm saying if it takes putting pictures of Michael B. Jordan up to get him to FaceTime you, consider my house covered in Michael B. Jordan.
3: Sign us all up.
1: I'll put one for each of us. All right, finally, this Saturday edition of Pop News. We are feline pretty great because it's International Cat Day, and we would like to celebrate the only appropriate possible way by revealing our own feline up of the most iconic cats of pop culture. Can't tell you the inner workings of our Pop News department, but we conducted a very scientific poll, and I would now like to present to you the best pop culture cats according to us. First up, Salem from Sabrina the Teenage Witch. He is sarcastic, dry, and everything you'd want your formerly human house pet to be. At number four, we've got Hello Kitty, instantly recognizable animated icon, but technically, I didn't know this, she's not a cat.
0: Well, I was just gonna say she's not a cat.
1: The Japanese company behind Hello Kitty recently declared she's a little girl, born and raised in the suburbs of London. Sure, why not? Next, the cast of Cats the Jellicle Ball. This Broadway show is closing this weekend, but it's given us a whole new meaning for cool cat. Congrats to that Tony-winning production on a truly perfect run. And at number two, get the lasagna ready. Garfield is the quintessential lazy, hungry feline, from comic strips to TV series to the big screen. No one serves up sass quite like this orange tabby. And at number one, the late, great Grumpy Cat. She was one of the internet's first monocultural memes. She starred in two movies, won Meme of the Year at 2013's Webby Awards, and was estimated to be worth more than $1 million at the time of her passing in 2019. She lives on in the internet, in our hearts, and right here at number one in our list of iconic pop culture cats on this International Cat Day. She's also, by the way, immortalized at Madame Tussauds Wax Museum.
0: I actually got to meet Grumpy Cat.
1: I did. Your cool points. Your aura just went right through
0: cool
1: the
0: cat.
1: Roof.
0: Thank you, Will. All right, let's go to Rachel for Deals and Steals. Hey, Rach.
6: All right, guys, I had to sneak away because, of course, we got to get to Deals and Steals, and the days of summer are winding down, but Tori Johnson is here with savings to keep the fun going, all at least 50% off. Hey, Tori.
7: Oh, yeah. So, do you play Mahjong?
6: No.
7: Are you and I the only people in America? I feel like everyone I know is playing, and it's one of the number one requested categories that we have for Deals and Steals. So, this is Mahjong, and it's a really interesting take on the game because what the founder realized was that it's so expensive to buy sets. It's challenging to learn. And so she created a set where all of the tiles are very clearly labeled.

0: example, like that they say exactly what it is so that you don't have to guess, which helps people to be able to both play if you're a beginner, as well as it's great to be able to teach people with it. Mm-hmm. We have their full-size sets, their travel sets, and then one of the really unique things they offer is this. This is a solo practice mat, which this is Greek to me, you guys. I will admit, I have no idea what this means, but I know it's what you guys have asked for, and it's all today at 50% off.
1: Always listening to what people want.
0: Exactly.
1: I love that people are doing more of this, too, in the age of social media and so much out there. It's great.
0: Put down the phone and just be social with the game. Okay, something else that people are doing, traveling, and Fit Kicks are really great packable accessories. See this tiny thing right here? This tiny thing right here opens up to this hat. So typically hats are difficult to pack because you crush them and then they don't look good. These are designed to be packed, to be folded up like that. Then we also have these bags right here, like this tote bag and backpack are just these sizes like this, so that when you're traveling and you need extra space, take that with you. And then of course their Fit Kicks, their shoes. These are their neoprene shoes that can be get wet, but they're also great for either running through an airport, hint, you know, taking off a high heel shoes to give your feet a break. So everything here is it's just, it's practical, it's functional, and it's all 50% off.
1: I can't believe it collapses down into that small
0: that little tiny thing.
1: It's great.
0: Okay, I feel like we're really on brand here because I didn't know that it's International Cat Day. Look, and we're like so on brand. Yeah, exactly. Look, we got a little Beyonce action going here for you, right?
1: Nice.
0: So this is just a little portable fan, and you can see, I like showing you how it does the whole Beyonce thing because it really, it feels really good.
1: It does.
0: And it's also, it's got suction on one side so that if you wanted to stick it to a computer monitor or any flat surface to be able to just go hands-free, or it's small enough to pop in your bag, these today are
1: $10. Yeah, we need those. Those are hot, it's humid, it's sticky.
0: Something else that's smart to have around, this is the Jump Start from Limitless. It will jumpstart most cars, trucks, boats, an SUV, an ATV, a motorcycle, a lawnmower. So to be able to have one around in case you need a jump, it also has flashlight built in, an emergency alarm. This one today is 50% off.
1: Good price.
0: Good for on
1: the
0: go.
1: Good to have.
0: All right, how about a little bling bling?
1: Bring
0: We've
1: it
0: got
1: out.
0: A whole new assortment from Sterling Forever. Tennis necklaces, these really fun new bracelets. Are you the kind of girl that would go full pave or just like,
1: just a little something dainty sometimes too.
0: So, I know, I just put these rings on.
1: Oh, that's
0: beautiful.
1: These
0: little dainty rings.
1: And a pop of
0: color. Aren't they fun? It's a really great pop of color. The cocktail rings with that nice pop of color. Super fun. Originally modeled after Taylor Swift's engagement ring.
1: Oh.
0: A little pop culture there for you. Beautiful new assortment from Sterling Forever. Everything's at least 50% off. 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
1: Free shipping.
0: Well,
1: I see 75% off for something.
0: Some
1: here
0: of those
1: too.
0: Things.
1: That's great.
0: Yes. And then finally, Katie did. We've got a big variety of bags. I love this with the little studs. This is a crossbody. These quilted totes are really great. This slouchy look is really fun too on this bag. All of these.
1: So chic.
0: Feel how lightweight it is though. That's what I love. Everything here, lightweight, fashionable, functional, stylish, super easy. Mm-hmm. It kind of elevates any outfit with any of these bags. These, Rachel, all 50% off, starting at $23.
1: Love it. Thank you, Tori. 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Coming up, dangerous viral trends wreaking havoc on your skin. We're going to tell you what about it and take a closer look at tan maxing. That's all coming up. Stay with us right here at GMA.
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15: Back further? I'll do whatever. I'm
16: when I was young on TV, I tripped on one of the Today Show wires and it was not pretty. So I'm like focused on the floor now for the rest of my life. Mm-hmm. I'm like, no thing. I'm so embarrassing.
17: I know. That's one of
16: the TV. I busted my ass. It was so embarrassing.
17: Yeah.
16: I had a short skirt on. Everything went flat. It was so embarrassing. I was like, never again.
17: Yeah.
18: Can we do a count again?
16: Yes.
18: Yeah. It's full
16: one,
18: voice.
16: One, two, three. One, full voice?
18: Yeah, full
16: one,
18: voice.
16: Two, three, four, five, five, four, three, two, one.
18: You good with it?

0: to GMA with Olivia Rodrigo performing her new song, You Plus Me Equals Heart, for the first time. The singer surprised fans on Thursday with a one-night-only pop-up concert in Brooklyn, New York. Some lucky fans there. Rodrigo performed a few songs from her latest album, You Seem Pretty Sad for a Girl So In Love, which scored the largest overall album debut for a solo artist this year.
1: She's crushing it.
0: She really
1: is. She's crushing it. And it's so cool that she did that there in Brooklyn. All right, now to some of the top headlines we're following here right now. A troubling new milestone for Lake Mead. The critical reservoir has reached its lowest water level on record. Federal data shows that the lake's pool elevation dropped to 1,040.5 feet. Lake Mead stretches along the Arizona-Nevada border. It supplies water to nearly 40 million people.
0: A 6.8 magnitude earthquake strikes a hospital in Japan as doctors performed abdominal surgery. Surveillance video shows the moment the quake hit last week. Doctors clung onto a patient as the room shook violently. The hospital says three other surgeries were also happening during the quake, and all of the operations were performed successfully, thankfully.
1: Thank goodness. And a blockbuster debut week for the latest Spider-Man movie. Spider-Man Brand New Day is now the fastest movie to clear $500 million at the domestic box office. The film pulled off this feat in just 1 week globally. The movie reeled in $1.15 billion, $1.15 billion. That total makes it the highest grossing movie of the year.
0: And that's why we're going to go see it together.
1: Right. We got to this point. But you just can't get tickets, so it's really incredible. All right, now to a GMA health alert. The dangerous 10-maxing trend. You're seeing this everywhere online on social media. Board-certified dermatologist Dr. Jadine Downey is right here to break this down for us. Good to see you, my friend.
2: Hi, Gio. Nice to be here.
1: Yeah, absolutely.
2: Hi, Rachel. Thank you guys for having me.
1: This is so interesting because we really are seeing this all over the place. So what is 10-maxing?
2: Okay, so 10-maxing is when people are misinformed by social media and they go and they wait for the peak point of the day. They go out in the sun, you're using tanning oils, they're not even using any sunscreen. It's very, very, very dangerous. And it comes from the look maxing thing where they want to be as bronzy as possible.
1: Right.
2: Really not good for you. We board certified dermatologists absolutely frown upon it.
0: I mean, has it surprised you the lengths that people are going to now to get tan?
2: The lengths that people are going to, it's unbelievable. They're taking the beta carotene supplements and they're getting really orangey. They're really burning themselves. They're saying that sunblock is not healthy, that it's not good for you. Quite frankly, more people around the world have had skin cancer from tanning beds than have had lung cancer from smoking.
1: Wow.
2: And that's just all there is to it. That's a Skin Cancer Foundation fact.
0: Wow.
2: Absolutely.
1: So obviously, that's one of the reasons why it's so dangerous.
2: Why it's so dangerous, exactly. And so what you're doing is you're increasing

0: There is to it. And one person dies of melanoma every hour here in the United States. And sunblock has been proven to really help the health and the well-being of our skin. And there's all these falsities about, you know, saying that sunscreen is toxic. No, smoking and vaping is toxic. Sunscreen is not toxic. Tanning beds are toxic. I mean, it's just really frustrating to us. And if you put these standards in a lab and you look at it across the board and you look at it in humans, they make non-reproducible results. So in other words, they're saying things that they're fishing out that are absolutely not true. So using sunscreen every day, an SPF of 30 or more, is going to help with the glow and the overall health and well-being of your skin. But even more important than that, it's going to decrease the risk of skin cancer. And just so you guys know, in this country, only 13% of people even use sunscreen daily.
1: Wow.
0: Mm-hmm. Which is so frustrating.
2: And then you forget to reapply.
0: Right.
2: I mean, this is very dangerous,
0: right?
2: Because you are seeing this take off across social media. What is your message to young people who are seeing this on their feeds constantly?
0: Right. Sunscreen is safe, it's effective, and it should be used every day, and it should be reapplied, and that's all there is to it. You'll decrease your risk of skin cancer, you'll decrease your risk of aging, and young people care about their pore size, Rachel, so it'll make their pore size smaller. And when I was talking to your producers before the segment, blue light from your phone and your computer, your Apple Watch and your iPad, is also a very significant part of photo damage and skin damage. So even when you're inside,
3: that's real.
0: You should be wearing sunscreen every day, even when you're inside. I don't even look at my phone in the morning before I put sunblock on my face. And that's just all there is to it. And for the vitamin D naysayers that are like, oh, we need vitamin D, we need vitamin D. Yes, you do. You can get it from oily foods, you know, like salmon and oily fishes, and you can get it from supplementation. We are not vitamin D deficient in our society. Well, some of us are, but then take the supplement.
3: Mm-hmm. And what about, is this a myth that, like, if you have different complexions, like you...
2: You don't need it.
0: Anybody with skin, Gio, needs sunblock every single day. If you have skin, you need sunblock. That is a completely racially not founded myth. It's a myth. It's just so frustrating to me as an African-American dermatologist.
2: It's something that's important because even myself, for a long time, I thought, oh, maybe I don't need it. But I was so proven wrong as soon as I saw a dermatologist.
0: If you are African and a dark, dark, dark-skinned African, you need it. If you are Norwegian and a light, light, light white person, you need it. And everybody in between those two spectrums needs it every single day. And that's just all there is to it.
3: I am still so blown away that you put it on before you look at your phone.
0: Yeah.
3: And I love that every single day.
0: If you have one tanning bed before the age of 35, you'll increase your risk of melanoma by 70%.
3: Wow.
2: Yeah.
0: So this is not something, this tan maxing is something you should not be doing. Mm. You should not be baking yourself in the sun, and that's just all there is
3: to
0: it. This is ill-advised.
3: Yeah. Thank you so much.
0: Thank you, guys.
3: You're so great. Appreciate it. Coming up here, ABC Secret Savings. 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Stick around.

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You're gonna slowly work. Yeah, right. Slowly onto the stop. So lower your heart rate. Yeah, heart rate. You're breathing.

0: Thank you so much.
1: When did you become president?
2: In the last year.
3: Thank you so much, bro.
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3: 10, 9, 8, 7, 6, 5, 4, 3, 2, and...

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0: So good.
1: But today I am.
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1: Yeah.
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0: 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You can already smell it from
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1: Yeah. 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
0: Paging my husband. 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
1: Up loud and clear.
0: All right. 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Now let's get another check of the weather from Samara. Hey, Samara.
2: Hey, Rachel. Yeah, let's go ahead and do it. Take a look right now. Fort Lauderdale, Florida, high rip current risk out there today. So please be careful. I know it's pretty hot, so you're really tempted to go to the beach. But if you're on the East Coast, notice from Jacksonville to Daytona, down to Miami, Vero Beach, high rip current risk. A bit moderate towards Pensacola and Tallahassee there. So be very careful. Now, the other thing I want to mention is Florida right now has some droughts. We have an extreme drought wherever you're seeing that dark color of red, just south of Jacksonville, near Tampa there into Miami. And so we could really use the rain, but believe it or not, if you live in Florida, you will see a few pop-up showers and storms. It may not make the biggest dent, but it will bring some rain, which we could really use in the state of Florida. That's a look at the forecast across the country. Let's see what's going on a little closer to home.

0: I feel like I need to warm up for this cool down that we're going to talk about. We're going to talk about the importance of cooling down after a workout. Everyone is short on time, but our guy James McMillian is right here. The president of Tone House, that's a training facility right here in New York, is here with the best cool down moves for the end of your workout. What's going on, man?
1: What's going on?
0: This is something we don't think about. Will and I don't think we think about the cool down at all. So why is a cool down so important?
1: So your cool down is just as important as your warm up. Think of your body like a car. You're not going to just speed into a stop. No, you're going to gradually slow down. It lowers that heart rate as well as work on your breathing, keeps you away from getting lightheaded, and keeps you from being stiff for the rest of your day. So it's just as important.
0: That's right. Everybody always talks about how cortisol can really affect you. So you got to relax. All right. So you have a few key moves that you're going to show us. And you've got this one that you're starting with. It's called the Inchworm to Cobra.
1: Yes. So the Inchworm to Cobra is great because it's a dynamic and static movement.
0: Okay.
1: We're going from work mode to recovery mode. So you want to think about walking those hands all the way out, coming all the way to base, keep your core tight, and then lower your hips to the ground. We're opening up the front of our body as well as strengthening the backside, loosening up that spine. You walk it all the way back.
0: Okay.
1: Raising those hands up to the sky and say, good morning, America.
0: Good morning, America.
1: Exactly. And then you walk it back down. You may want to do this for 3 to 5 rounds, holding it for few seconds and then coming right back.
0: I love this one.
1: Yes, great. That's an amazing one.
2: All right, okay, next up, the walking hamstring sweep.
1: Yes, it's going to take a lot of mind to body coordination, all right? And you go to your end range, you're going to have your toe up, heel down. You're sweeping towards your ankle, stretching the posterior chain, the back side of your body. Nice stretch on the calf and the hamstring. Now, if your end range is a little bit limited, go towards your knee. You can add a little finesse into it. Get nice and loose. Just like that. So you may want to do that 3 to 5 times.
0: I love that. All right. Okay, so this is a classic. This is a standing quad stretch.
1: Standing quad stretch. You may need a wall, all right? Or you may need your Thunder Buddy. You could place your arm on their shoulder here, and you can go here, stretching out the quad. Now, if you drive
0: didn't need the buddy. I needed the buddy.
1: If you drive your hip forward, you stretch out the hip flexor as well.
0: Yeah.
1: If you want to make it more advanced, you can raise that hand all the way up, coming up to your toe. Get a nice stretch on those obliques as well.
0: I love that.
1: Yes.
2: All right. Continuing now into a move that you recommend for people who sit at a desk all day.
1: Exactly.
2: The runner's lunge.
1: The runner's lunge, all right? So you're going to come down into a high plank position, squeezing your glutes. Keep your core nice and tight. Now, you're going to transition that knee forward, drive the knee forward, place your hand outside of your foot. Now, you're going to feel it on that glute, the hamstring.
0: Yes.
1: If you lower your hips down a little bit more, you get a good stretch on that long hip flexor. Now, modification, you can place your knee down to the ground, and then you come right back to base, switch the leg. You have to drive that foot forward in order to get parallel to those hands.
0: Wow.
1: And then coming right back, and you should feel that stretch. All right?
0: You sure do. And you got the standing reach series.
1: Now, it's a good one because you get to loosen up the internal, external obliques. You're going to reach here. Now, if you push your hip, you get a nice stretch on that hip. We're going to rotate that T-spine, go to the opposite side. Just like that. If you want to advance it a little bit more, you can bring both hands up. Coming right back, reminds me of Michael Jackson. Gotta loosen up a little bit. So
0: that's how we can cool down. James, thank you so much.
1: Thank you so much.
0: Really appreciate
1: it. So much.
2: Three guys with equal muscle mass hanging out together on a Saturday morning.
0: I need a cool down from that cool down. We'll be right back.

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0: And give you what you need to know all in under 10 minutes.
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1: Only on Disney Plus.
2: Oh, that was fun. That was a lot of fun. Thank you so much for starting your Saturday with us.
3: 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We'll see you later.
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6: GMA is hitting the road, America. Order up. 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Are we coming to the local diner in your town next week on
7: Good Morning America?
8: All right, let's go. Come on.
6: Let's go.
9: Super Bowl 61 is coming.
10: Let's go. Let's go.
9: And everyone's going.
11: Okay, let's go.
12: Let's go.
11: Let's go. Let's do it.
13: Let's go.
9: Because once the game starts,

0: Good morning and welcome back. We are headed to Seattle. Hey, all right, you guys got this.
1: Como.
0: What Seattle landmark built for the 1962 World's Fair offers panoramic
2: views
0: of
2: the
1: city? The Space Needle.
0: Yep. Space Needle. Yes, the Space Needle.
1: They have a miniature one in Gatlinburg, Tennessee.
0: What popular medical drama takes place at a fictional Seattle hospital?
1: Grey's Anatomy.
0: Yes, that is correct. Bonus question.
1: That's right.
0: Seattle's evergreen trees and mountain landscape earned it what nickname?
1: Emerald City.
0: Really? You are so good.
1: Thank you.
0: Wow, it really, you're as good, it must be you know who else is good at this? Will. So, I think that you're amazing at this.
3: Emerald City. I've never heard that before.
4: I've never heard that either.
3: How did you know that?
1: It's the ruby slippers that I wear all the time.
3: Yeah, there it is. Yep.
5: I met Joel. He was tall, handsome, magnetic. I knew I met the man I'm gonna marry. My mom said, Jesus Christ, Caroline, you better not be a cop.
6: He was the family man, devoted father.
7: He was super cop.
5: And then one day, I got a text. I had no idea the lie that he was living.
8: He knew something wasn't right.
5: He had a severe sex addiction.
9: He was clocking in and then going to have sex with people.
8: In his cop car while on duty.
10: Who did you have sex with? Why can't you just be honest?
11: I am being honest.
5: I was shocked my dad could do something so stupid.
12: Banging on the door.
13: Man to man, stay away from my wife.
14: You're throwing your family away over this.
5: He looked at me and said, if I were in your shoes, I'd run.
8: And then things got really bad.
5: It was a betrayal that is just another level.
6: Betrayal. Dirty Secrets.

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0: hands on either one of these
1: balls. Thank you. Huh?
0: Is it okay to put your hand on either one of these balls?
1: Okay.
2: All right, here we go. Stand by, everybody. 2 minutes in this one. 2 minutes.
0: 2 minutes. We can do this. I don't know how you do this so quickly. Every time.
1: We will need prompter for this. 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

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We'll see you there.

Alrighty. 1, 2, 3, 4, 5. 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I hear you there. Hold on. I'm not hearing you in the hard line. There we go. Got you in both. 1, 2, 3. Going to 3. And weather. Excellent. I'll meet you in S in a few. Thank you. There's Tommy.

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0: how you doing? Mic check. Test 1, 2, 3, 4, 5, 6, 7, 8, 9, 10. Check, check, check. Oh, hold on a second.
1: Let me just make sure something is not screwed here.
0: I'll be back. Give me one second.

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0: Long time no see.
1: Oh, we haven't seen each other in eons.
0: I know. Last time I was here, you weren't here. Actually, I don't know if this is the desk. This is... Hi, Ethan. I don't know if this is... Tommy, which... This mic?
2: That's right.
0: Okay.
2: And that earpiece cable has to go underneath your jacket because you're going to be turning
0: to count... Oh, it has to go underneath my jacket?
2: Thank you. And thank you, my support.
0: Thank you. Thank you.
3: You're welcome.
0: Okay. Perfect. One, two, three, four, five. Tonight, breaking news, the dangerous weather impacting both sides of the country. A new round of severe storms now moving into the Northeast. One day after flooding rains pounded the region. New York City disappearing in ominous clouds. And out in the West, triple digit heat, red flag warnings as wildfires burn across multiple states. Two killed in Utah when a helicopter crashed while responding to a fire. Our weather team standing by, tracking it all. Plus, Puerto Rico is in crisis. The government now cutting water service as the island struggles with a severe drought and aging infrastructure. Also tonight, the growing hunt for a man accused of killing his father and setting a house on fire. Another family member telling us she fears for her life. For President Trump, a win and a loss. The Senate narrowly confirming his former personal lawyer as the next attorney general, but an appeals court put the brakes on his massive White House ballroom project. High-tech surveillance cameras under scrutiny, the backlash after dozens of police officers are accused of misusing the technology that can read license plates. Tonight, one company defends its product. Emergency declared. What forced the Delta jet to turn around and land back in Atlanta? The passengers evacuated. Three people, including a young child, were found safe days after they went missing while inner tubing. An emotional ceremony at the Pro Football Hall of Fame. One of the new members with a heartbreaking announcement. And lost and found. The mystery behind the stolen Picasso is finally recovered. I feel like we have too many stories in here, huh? And it calls me postcard from heaven, how man, it just keeps going. Man connecting with his late parents more than a quarter century later. Sean, are you in there? Could we kill two of these?
4: I don't think he's in the control room yet.
0: I think it's too many.
4: How many are there?
2: We've killed a lot.
0: There were 14 last night?
4: Yeah, they've killed a lot.
0: Oh my God.
2: Well, hey Dan.
5: Yes.
2: What's wrong with these monitors?
4: Yo, I like what you're.
0: At this rate, the show's gonna start at 6:35. I mean,
6: on and on.
0: I don't know. I mean, I'm happy to do them, but like maybe an edit. It's like it never ends. Am I high enough for you?
6: Seems like you're lower.
0: It does feel like I'm lower, huh?
6: I know.
2: Thank you, smart ass.
0: But I don't, it doesn't go up. Oh, there it goes. Okay. I mean, are you ready for headlines? Are you ready to hear me say this? Okay. T, you ready for headlines?
2: Okay, good. Ready. Good. Thank you.

0: Tonight, breaking news, the dangerous weather impacting both sides of the country. A new round of severe storms now moving into the Northeast, one day after flooding rains pounded the region. New York City disappearing in ominous clouds. Out in the West, triple-digit heat, red flag warnings as wildfires burn across multiple states. Two killed in Utah when a helicopter crashed while responding to a fire. Our weather team is standing by, tracking it all. Plus, Puerto Rico in crisis, the government now cutting water service as the island struggles with a severe drought and aging infrastructure. Also tonight, the growing hunt for a man accused of killing his father and setting his house on fire. Another family member tells us she fears for her life. For President Trump, a win and a loss, the Senate narrowly confirming his former personal lawyer as the next attorney general, but an appeals court put the brakes on his massive White House ballroom project. High-tech surveillance cameras under scrutiny. The backlash after dozens of police officers are accused of misusing the technology that can read license plates. One more time. Also, is it... In our intro, we had employees. Are they all police officers?
1: No, four police officers and two employees.
0: So we should change that.
2: You're talking about Savannah. There are. Washington Post has been reporting dozens.
0: Okay, so it is accurate. Okay, all right.
1: So you were separating them. I thought you were just talking about.
0: No, yeah, I wasn't sure. Because in our intro, so as long as there are dozens in the reporting.
1: Like in the Washington Post, yes.
0: Okay. Okay. Okay. Okay, got it.
1: Sorry.
0: No. Yeah, no. High-tech surveillance cameras under scrutiny. The backlash after dozens of police officers are accused of misusing the technology that can read license plates. Tonight, one company defends its product. Emergency declared. What forced a Delta jet to turn around and land back in Atlanta? The passengers evacuated. Three people, including a young child, were found safe days after they went missing while inner tubing. The emotional ceremony at the Pro Football Hall of Fame. One of the new members with a heartbreaking announcement. Oh, let me do that one time. The emotional ceremony at the Pro Football Hall of Fame. One of the new members with a heartbreaking announcement. Lost and found. The mystery behind the stolen Picasso is finally solved. And he calls it a postcard from heaven. How a man reconnected with his late parents more than a quarter century later.

Coming up, we're tracking severe storms in the east, triple-digit heat out in the west, severe drought in Puerto Rico. Water is now being rationed there, and high-tech surveillance cameras under scrutiny, with dozens of police officers suspected

0: And thanks so much for joining us on this Saturday. I'm Rachel Scott in for Whit Johnson. As we come on the air tonight, dangerous weather from coast to coast, severe storms bearing down on the northeast, and out in the west, triple digit temperatures, gusty winds, and deadly wildfires. Millions in the northeast fearing for more scenes like this one in New York City on Friday as the storm moved in. The time-lapse video captured a severe storm rolling over the city, which triggered flash flooding, flood warnings. Okay? In the West, it's the double threat of extreme heat and wildfires. The flames in Utah claiming the lives of two firefighters killed in a helicopter crash while battling the blaze. And new concerns tonight, the dry, gusty winds will reignite flames out in the West. ABC's meteorologist Leslie Lopez leads us off tonight. So is there video for the first?
1: Which one?
0: The millions in the Northeast fearing more scenes like this. What is that?
1: Yeah, that's what we're going to show, like the lightning.
0: The lightning? Okay.
1: Like a GIF. And then the time-lapse video. And then we're going to show like smoke from the flames and the Utah fire.
0: Okay.
1: Those are the three elements.
0: Thanks for playing the elements too. That's always
1: so
0: helpful.
1: Like,
0: Yeah. I just didn't. He was like playing some of the videos, so I was like confused. As we come on the air tonight, dangerous weather from coast to coast, severe storms bearing down. And in the west. Triple digit temperatures, gusty winds, and deadly wildfires. Millions in the northeast. Fearing for more scenes like this.

0: Johnson. As we come on the air tonight, dangerous weather from coast to coast, severe storms bearing down on the Northeast. And out in the West, triple-digit temperatures, gusty winds, and deadly wildfires. Millions in the Northeast fearing there will be more scenes like this. This video captured Friday as the storm rolled in. And this time-lapse showing the severe storm moving over the city, triggering flash flood warnings. Out in the West, it's the double threat of extreme heat and wildfires. The flames in Utah claiming the lives of two firefighters who were killed in a helicopter crash while battling the blaze. And new concerns tonight, the dry, gusty winds will reignite flames in the West. ABC meteorologist Leslie Lopez leads us off tonight. Okay. It's a lot of like... This time lapse showing the moments the severe storm moved over the city, triggering flash flood warnings. Out in the West, it's the double threat of extreme heat and wildfires. The flames in Utah claiming the lives of two firefighters who were killed in a helicopter crash.
1: The show.
2: I mean, between us, who goes first, you know?
1: Oh, me, yeah.
2: These boring ass athlete, third hour long speeches.
3: Games will model off long days together. There's no way to measure what the game of football has given to me. The joy is provided. They deeply care if we are so close, and I know you still work best for the Trevon.

0: Oh, is that why?
1: Yeah. So I'll send you the app.
0: I actually have a prompter app.
1: What do you use?
0: I haven't used it in forever. I gotta say, I think it's called Big View.
1: View?
0: Yeah, Big View, I think, right?
1: Oh, yeah.
0: Okay, NFL doesn't let you scrub through this. Oh, man. I just need a generic. I'm glad to be here. It's taking me longer than it took to write.
1: Big VU. I don't like my... Oh, wait, I did my makeup. Hello, hello. Hello. Of course, mic check 1, 2, 3, 4, 5, 6, 7, 8.

Does it sound okay? Gonna take that as a yes. 1, 2, 3, 4, 5, mic check, yay.

Like vandalism should never be the answer. Even as people voice their opinions in this ongoing debate about individual privacy versus public safety. Rachel. All right.

0: No. Hold on. Rest easy. We'll get there. I promise.
1: She's not hearing you?
2: Not yet. I don't have it in yet. Almost.
1: Okay, she doesn't have it in yet.
2: Getting there. Okay. It is in my ear. Let's go for it. Okay, almost. Let me turn myself up a little bit. Okay, got it. Thank you.
1: She has it now.
2: Awesome. Thank you.

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You and me.

0: so.
1: Coming fast.
2: Hey, New York.
3: Hello. You bet. Stand by. Sorry, one sec. Ooh. 3, 2, 1. Stephen Portnoy, ABC News in Washington at the White House. White House. All right. Ooh, I'm on the box. I actually don't want to stand on the box.
0: Yeah.
3: Okay. Thanks.
0: Totally.

0: Hello. Yes, yes, I can hear you. Hello. Yes. Mic check, 1, 2, 3. Mic check. More strong words from Iran tonight in the effort to reopen.
1: Now, I'm going to go back and get a previous.

0: Tonight, breaking news, the dangerous weather impacting both sides of the country. A new round of severe storms now moving into the Northeast, one day after flooding rains pounded the region. New York City disappearing in ominous clouds. Out in the West, triple-digit heat, red flag warnings as wildfires burn across multiple states. Two killed in Utah when a helicopter crashed while responding to a fire. Our weather team is standing by, tracking it all. Plus, Puerto Rico in crisis, the government now cutting water service as the island struggles with a severe drought and aging infrastructure. Also tonight, the growing hunt for a man accused of killing his father and setting his house on fire. Another family member tells us she fears for her life. For President Trump, a win and a loss, the Senate narrowly confirming his former personal lawyer as the next attorney general, but an appeals court put the brakes on his massive White House ballroom project. High-tech surveillance cameras under scrutiny, the backlash after dozens of police officers are accused of misusing the technology that can read license plates. Tonight, one company defends its product. Emergency declared, what forced a Delta jet to turn around and land back in Atlanta? The passengers evacuated. Three people, including a young child, were found safe days after they went missing while inner tubing. The emotional ceremony at the Pro Football Hall of Fame. One of the new members with a heartbreaking announcement. Lost and found. The mystery behind the stolen Picasso is finally solved. And he calls it a postcard from heaven. How a man reconnected with his late parents more than a quarter century later.
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0: Good evening, and thanks so much for joining us on this Saturday. I'm Rachel Scott, in for Whit Johnson. As we come on the air tonight, dangerous weather from coast to coast. Severe storms bearing down on the Northeast. And out in the West, triple-digit temperatures, gusty winds, and deadly wildfires. Millions in the Northeast fearing there will be more scenes like this one. This video captured in New York City on Friday as that storm rolled in. And this time-lapse capturing the moments the storm moved over New York City skyline. Out in the West, it's the double threat of extreme heat and wildfires, the flames in Utah claiming the lives of two firefighters who were killed in a helicopter crash while trying to battle the blaze. And new concerns tonight, the dry, gusty winds will reignite flames out in the West. ABC meteorologist Leslie Lopez leads us off tonight.
2: Tonight, millions in the Northeast are bracing for another round of severe storms fueled by dangerous heat across the region. In northern New Jersey, a lightning strike last night sending sparks flying outside this home. This time-lapse footage capturing dark clouds looming over the New York City skyline ahead of yesterday's storms. And near Newark Airport, this road submerged underwater. With the East battling storms, the West is facing deadly wildfires, triple-digit temperatures, and strong winds fueling the flames. In Western Canada, wildfires there forcing more than 20,000 to evacuate as towns declare a state of emergency. And tonight, two Utah firefighters have been confirmed dead after their helicopter went down while battling those blazes. This video appearing to show one of the last flights of that helicopter before it crashed. In Klamath County, Oregon, a private contractor working with firefighters also killed when the fires overtook his bulldozer. The dry conditions and erratic winds raising the risk of fires reigniting. Record temperatures and drought causing historically low water levels at Lake Mead. More than two-thirds of the West Coast now facing drought conditions.
3: You can see with like the difference in colors through the rocks how high the water level used to be compared to now.
0: So let's get right to Leslie, tracking the storms in the Northeast. How long is this going to stick around?
4: Not much relief on either coast, and it's going to stick around through at least tomorrow on the East Coast. Let me show you what's going on. We do have, again, severe weather threats out towards this area. We have severe thunderstorm watches anywhere from New York all the way up to Springfield, Albany. And the heat index is on. We're talking about humidity coupled with that temperature value, getting up to 99 degrees on Sunday and Monday. That's the feels-like temperature, not much better in Washington. And severe weather continues to threaten the Midwest, anywhere from Cedar Rapids all the way to Chicago. That's going to be tomorrow. From Chicago out towards Pittsburgh, we're seeing that on Monday, damaging wind, large hail, a few tornadoes possible, and flash flooding. And then you head out towards the West. We're talking about fire alerts, air quality alerts, and heat, and a lot of smoke billowing still in the Pacific Northwest. Some of that is drifting all the way out towards Nebraska and also Chicago.
0: We have that double threat out West. All right, Leslie, thank you. We're going to turn now to the intense search for a man suspected of killing his 70-year-old father in upstate New York. Police are alleging that 32-year-old Thomas Ryan deliberately set the fire to the home to cover up the murder. Ryan is considered armed and dangerous. ABC's Morgan Norwood has the new details just coming in tonight.
5: Tonight, the manhunt intensifying, with police going door to door, even combing homeless shelters, searching for a New York man who they say killed his own father before setting their upstate home on fire.
6: I have a two-story ranch, fire in the basement and the first floor.
5: Police say 32-year-old Thomas Ryan is considered armed and dangerous. The search now stretching into a third day. More agencies joining, including the NYPD and FBI. Around 7:30 p.m. Thursday, first responders rushing to this Greenville home 70 miles outside of New York City, finding the home engulfed in flames. This doorbell camera video showing the chilling moments before the alleged killing. The father seen by the grill on the deck holding what appears to be grilling tools. The suspect also seen carrying chopped wood into the house. Moments later, a loud boom. Ryan seen here running from the burning home. First responders finding his father's body, his daughter devastated.
7: Literally out of a nightmare, and it is something that we feared for a long time.
5: Law enforcement sources telling ABC News they believe the suspect lit the home on fire to cover up the murder. Stephanie Corio says her brother has had lifelong mental health issues. New York State Police say Ryan was seen in the Greenville area driving his father's gray Toyota Prius and wearing a black t-shirt and sweatpants.
4: And Rachel, authorities tonight say that they are chasing down every single lead and combing through surveillance video far beyond the crime scene and urging anyone with information to call 911. Rachel?
8: Yeah, certainly asking for the public's help. All right, thank you, Morgan. We turn now to politics and the drama in the nation's capital early this morning. The Senate narrowly confirming Todd Blanche, 50-49, as the nation's next attorney general. Blanche was finally able to win over two critical holdouts after weeks of negotiations. But two Republicans, Susan Collins of Maine and Lisa Murkowski of Alaska, still voted against him. Here's ABC's Stephen Portnoy.
9: Tonight, America's top lawman is confirmed. Todd Blanche, once the president's personal defense lawyer, narrowly winning a dead-of-night Senate vote to formally become the next attorney general.
10: Vote. The yeas are 50, the nays are 49.
9: The 4:30 a.m. roll call saw two Republican senators voting against Blanche, citing an order he signed shielding the president and the Trump family from tax audits, as well as his creation of an anti-weaponization fund to possibly pay out claims to January 6th rioters. To secure votes from GOP skeptics, Blanche pledged that fund is dead.
11: There is no weaponization fund. The weaponization fund is dead. It's not moving forward.
9: Blanche's confirmation comes as Trump publicly blasts a top prosecutor in the Justice Department, the U.S. Attorney for D.C., Jeanine Pirro. Trump fuming over Pirro's decision to drop charges against a former Olympic canoeist she'd accused of destroying the lining of the recently renovated Lincoln Memorial reflecting pool. Prosecutors in Pirro's office acknowledging the peeling surface was likely the result of a botched installation and not vandalism.
12: Really disappointed with Jeanine Pirro. She folded like an umbrella.
9: The president also vowing tonight to take the legal fight over his White House ballroom to the U.S. Supreme Court. In a 2-1 ruling Friday, a D.C. Circuit Appeals Court panel found whether or not a massive ballroom should be constructed is for Congress to decide. Trump has argued the 90,000-square-foot ballroom would be privately funded and serve to protect the rest of the White House complex, housing a drone port on its roof.
13: And the ballroom is really a shield.
14: The appeals court panel that handed the president that loss on the ballroom says security-related construction here can continue. The broader ruling's been put on pause for 2 weeks to allow the president to ask the Supreme Court to take up his appeal. Rachel?
8: Yeah, we expect that in the coming.

0: coming days. Okay, Stephen, and while we have you, we want to get to that other news out of Washington tonight. An update on the health of former President Joe Biden.
1: In an interview with the BBC, Hunter Biden says his father's prostate cancer, which had spread to his bones, has now gone further. Hunter Biden says his father's cancer is now very painful and very debilitating, but he says the 83-year-old former president is still out there doing his thing. Asked about this, Biden's office declined to comment. Rachel?
0: So many wishing him well. All right, Stephen, thank you. And tune in to This Week tomorrow. Jonathan Carl has an exclusive interview with Congresswoman Alexandria Ocasio-Cortez about progressive wins in Democratic primary races with the midterms now less than 3 months away. We're going to turn overseas now to Iran and Oman, close to a deal to reopen the Strait of Hormuz. So let's get right to ABC's Marcus Moore. Marcus, these talks have collapsed before. Where do they stand now?
2: Yeah, that's right, Rachel. And more strong words from Iran tonight on the effort to reopen the Strait of Hormuz. An official saying that Iran is very close to a deal with Oman that would secure navigation through the strait, but that any deal is contingent on the U.S., saying that the strait will not reopen unless the U.S., quote, corrects its behavior. Iranians have also reiterated demands for the U.S. to lift its naval blockade on Iranian ships and ports, as well as calling on the U.S. and its allies to halt any attacks on Iranian proxies across the region. This new rhetoric comes as the U.S. and other parts of the world see higher fuel prices because of this crisis in the strait. And, Rachel, tonight there's still no deal that would guarantee the safe reopening of that critical waterway.
0: Yeah, so no end to this conflict. Okay, Marcus.

0: Over the last 2 months, the capital of Puerto Rico, San Juan, and other major municipalities implementing 48-hour water restrictions for hundreds of thousands of residents. These tankers being used by the government to deliver much-needed water throughout the territory. Gloriana Baba, a resident of San Juan, saying it's unbelievable to be living through this today. July was the driest month ever recorded in San Juan in more than 120 years of records, roughly 68% of the island under drought conditions. The crisis complicated by years of decaying infrastructure. Over the last decade, Puerto Rico facing a number of crises, including an island-wide power outage in 2024, droughts in 2020 and 2015, and Hurricane Maria in 2017, a storm that killed nearly 3,000 people in Puerto Rico, according to a report commissioned by the Puerto Rican government. Puerto Rico has a finite supply of drinkable groundwater, and the manufacturing industry has put additional pressure on the already strained resource. In the southern town of Salinas, experts warning that wells are drying up and the south aquifer is being depleted. Tourists caught in the crisis scrambling to make new plans. The Puerto Rican National Guard has been working since June to alleviate conditions, distributing over 500,000 gallons of water to residents already. Tonight, officials in Puerto Rico say they are praying that water will come in the coming weeks.
1: And Rachel, there doesn't appear to be any relief in sight. Puerto Rico's governor saying she does not know when the water rationing will end, while Puerto Rico's government also saying that they would continue to support the tourism industry in the territory as needed. Rachel?
2: Yeah, incredibly dire for so many residents there. Okay, Andrew, thank you. Next tonight, six former employees with Savannah Police Department are facing a criminal investigation for allegedly misusing a high-tech surveillance camera system used for tracking license plates. The technology has been hit with vandalism, lawsuits and public protests in recent months, but supporters say it's vital to solving crimes. Here's ABC's Olivia Rubin.
3: Tonight, six former Savannah Police Department employees are now under criminal investigation. They were recently fired for allegedly misusing these controversial surveillance cameras made by the company Flock.
4: Totally honest, I'm disappointed. I'm pissed off about it.
3: The high-tech, AI-powered cameras read license plates and store that data for police departments to use. Over 120,000 now deployed nationwide. But backlash growing amid reports of misuse. Dozens of officers now charged or accused of using the technology inappropriately, including stalking. According to the Washington Post, this North Carolina police officer arrested for allegedly using it to track her boyfriend's ex-wife.
5: That's what bothers me the most, that the people that use this stuff for personal gain.
3: Critics also calling these cameras an invasion of privacy. Some are being vandalized in acts of protest. In Texas, this camera cut in half. And in Minnesota, a man posting these videos of himself covering the cameras with tape. But Flock says their cameras help law enforcement stop crimes, and some agree.
6: They have assisted our officers in solving numerous crimes.
3: That power on display after the Brown University shooting. The technology helping track down the gunman who went on the run after opening fire, killing two students and injuring nine others.
7: And Rachel, Flock saying criminal acts like vandalism have no place here, even as people continue to voice their opinions in this ever-growing debate about individual privacy versus public safety. Rachel.
2: Okay, Olivia, thank you. Now to the tense moments aboard a Delta Airlines flight. The Orlando-bound jet forced to turn around shortly after takeoff and land back in Atlanta. This after reports of fumes in the cockpit, passengers and the crew using slides to evacuate that plane. No word yet on the source of those fumes. There's still so much more ahead here on World News Tonight this Saturday. Multiple children were rushed to hospitals after a car slammed into a daycare facility. A new clue in the search for an American woman who went missing in the Caribbean, and the mystery of how a signed Picasso wound up on the wall of someone's home in Milwaukee.

Next tonight, chaos at a preschool in Glendale, California. A car slammed into the building Friday afternoon, tearing through a gate and into a room where children had gathered for summer camp. Police say that 8 children were rushed to local hospitals. All were later released. According to police, it appears to have been an accident. The 78-year-old driver was trying to make a U-turn when her car accelerated. There's a new development in the search for Liz Waddell, the North Carolina woman who went missing in Grenada 2 weeks ago. In a post, Waddell's husband says 2 jet skiers spoke to Liz at around 5:30 p.m. that day that she vanished. That's 5 hours after she was last seen on surveillance video. Kalen Waddell wrote, the most likely scenario is that his wife may have drowned, but a lot of questions still remain. Back home, 3 people who went missing while tubing in Michigan have been found safe. The 2 women and a 9-year-old child set out on the Muskegon River on Tuesday. Their inner tubes were found 2 days later. And then on Friday, searchers who tracked the child's footprints found all 3 of them in the woods about 7 miles down the river. Police say they are now being evaluated at a hospital. Still ahead, a new member of the Pro Football Hall of Fame shares some heartbreaking news.

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1: Is there anything I need to address?
0: With vascular dementia.
2: 2 minutes.
0: Okay.
3: Tommy, do you know if there's anything I need to adjust?
0: Tommy.
2: I'm sorry.
0: Is there anything she needs to adjust?
2: Pregnancy.
3: What was that?
2: Here we go. 4, 3, 2.
0: So let's get right to Leslie. I know that you're going to be tracking those alerts out west, but also the storms here in the Northeast. How long will it stick around?
3: That's right. Both coasts are dealing with, again, alerts. Now, we're going to watch out for what's happening on the East Coast first. This is severe thunderstorm watches. They're all across Albany, into areas of New York, getting into Hartford. We're seeing this all the way through 8 o'clock tonight. And then we have humidity just really oppressive over the area. In New York, 99 degrees tomorrow, along with your Monday and your Tuesday. And the heat remains also in Washington, D.C. You move out towards areas of Chicago.

0: to the index now. In a moving moment today, the Pro Football Hall of Fame welcomed 5 new members, including quarterback Drew Brees and wide receiver Larry Fitzgerald. One of the inductees, Roger Craig, addressed the gathering on tape, revealing that he has been diagnosed with vascular dementia, possibly related to concussions he has suffered.
1: The changes were gradual. At first, they were easy to dismiss as normal aging. Over time, my family noticed it too.
0: Craig is 66 years old. He played 11 years as a running back in the NFL. He says he hopes sharing his story will encourage others to pay more attention to their own health. Next, a valuable work of art was found in a very unlikely place. A landlord in Milwaukee was cleaning a vacant property when he came across this print of an original Picasso signed by the artist himself. The landlord thought he had struck it rich, but it turns out the piece had been stolen from an art gallery 8 years ago. He turned it over to police, who are working to get it back to its rightful owner. When we come back, the son who says he got a postcard from heaven.

0: 3:15.
1: Count to three.
0: Four, three, two.
2: So let's get right to Leslie. I know that you're tracking those alerts out west, but start with the storms here in the Northeast.
3: That's right. And let me just show you what's happening. All the way through 8 o'clock tonight, we still have severe thunderstorm watches anywhere from New York all the way throughout Hartford, moving into Springfield. Again, this goes all the way through this evening. A lot of heat and humidity in the area because of the rain that's moving in. 99 degrees expected tomorrow for New York City. That's the heat index. It doesn't get much cooler by Monday. And then we move you out towards areas of the Midwest. This is where we're seeing severe thunderstorm threats as well. Damaging wind along with large hail, few tornadoes, anywhere from Cedar Rapids to Chicago. That moves into Monday, Chicago to Pittsburgh. And then off towards the west, we have alerts anywhere from fire weather alerts, air quality alerts, and heat alerts. Now, this is really creating an opportunity for heavy smoke in the Pacific Northwest. It is now drifting all the way to Chicago.
2: Yeah, really a double threat out there. Okay, Leslie, thank you. We're going to turn now to the intense and urgent search for a man suspected of killing his 70-year-old father in upstate New York. Police are alleging that 32-year-old Thomas Ryan deliberately set fire to the home. God, sorry, guys.
0: 120 back.
4: I cut it because I thought that would be just good.
2: Set the home on fire, like set.

0: And finally, we end tonight with a very special delivery.
1: It was a piece of mail that arrived a little late, 26 years late.
2: I started looking at it and go, oh my gosh, this is a treasure.
1: When Bob Shepard opened his mailbox, he found this old worn-out postcard. It was sent from Denmark in the summer of 2000.
2: It was the only mail I got that day.
1: The card signed M&D.
2: Flying in, we saw lots of water and green, green land everywhere. Love, M&D, for Mom and Dad.
1: Bob's parents passed away. His mom, Joanne, 4 years ago. His father, John, 6 years ago during the pandemic. Because of hospital restrictions at the time, he never got a chance to say goodbye.
3: It haunts me to this day.
1: The postcard's origin was the least surprising of it all. Bob's parents loved to travel. He still has their pictures and passport pages filled with stamps from all over the world.
2: Easter Island, the Galapagos, Africa, there's my mom in a boat.
1: And then that other trip on the list, Denmark. And that's where this postcard was mailed from. The date, July 2000. But it was only recently postmarked this year, August 2026 in Los Angeles. It's still a mystery where this postcard has been all these years. But for Bob, perhaps it arrived right on time.
2: This was, to me, almost a postcard from heaven.
0: Thanks so much for watching. I'm Rachel Scott. Have a great night.
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Tonight, breaking news, the dangerous weather impacting both sides of the country. A new round of severe storms now moving into the Northeast, one day after flooding rains pounded the region. New York City disappearing in ominous clouds. Out in the West, triple-digit heat, red flag warnings as wildfires burn across multiple states. Two killed in Utah when a helicopter crashed while responding to a fire. Our weather team is standing by, tracking it all. Plus, Puerto Rico in crisis, the government now cutting water service as the island struggles with a severe drought and aging infrastructure. Also tonight, the growing hunt for a man accused of killing his father and setting his house on fire. Another family member tells us she fears for her life. For President Trump,

0: a win and a loss, the Senate narrowly confirming his former personal lawyer as the next attorney general, but an appeals court put the brakes on his massive White House ballroom project. High-tech surveillance cameras under scrutiny, the backlash after dozens of police officers are accused of misusing the technology that can read license plates. Tonight, one company defends its product. Emergency declared, what forced a Delta jet to turn around and land back in Atlanta? The passengers evacuated. Three people, including a young child, were found safe days after they went missing while inner tubing. The emotional ceremony at the Pro Football Hall of Fame. One of the new members with a heartbreaking announcement. Lost and found. The mystery behind the stolen Picasso is finally solved. And he calls it a postcard from heaven. How a man reconnected with his late parents more than a quarter century later.
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0: Good evening, and thanks so much for joining us on this Saturday. I'm Rachel Scott, in for Whit Johnson. As we come on the air tonight, dangerous weather from coast to coast. Severe storms bearing down on the Northeast. And out in the West, triple-digit temperatures, gusty winds, and deadly wildfires. Millions in the Northeast fearing there will be more scenes like this one. This video captured in New York City on Friday as that storm rolled in. And this time-lapse capturing the moments the storm moved over New York City's skyline. Out in the West, it's the double threat of extreme heat and wildfires, the flames in Utah claiming the lives of two firefighters who were killed in a helicopter crash while trying to battle the blaze. And new concerns tonight, the dry, gusty winds will reignite flames out in the West. ABC meteorologist Leslie Lopez leads us off tonight.
2: Tonight, millions in the Northeast are bracing for another round of severe storms fueled by dangerous heat across the region. In northern New Jersey, a lightning strike last night sending sparks flying outside this home. This time-lapse footage capturing dark clouds looming over the New York City skyline ahead of yesterday's storms. And near Newark Airport, this road submerged underwater. With the East battling storms, the West is facing deadly wildfires, triple-digit temperatures, and strong winds fueling the flames. In Western Canada, wildfires there forcing more than 20,000 to evacuate as towns declare a state of emergency. And tonight, two Utah firefighters have been confirmed dead after their helicopter went down while battling those blazes. This video appearing to show one of the last flights of that helicopter before it crashed. In Klamath County, Oregon, a private contractor working with firefighters also killed when the fires overtook his bulldozer. The dry conditions and erratic winds raising the risk of fires reigniting. Record temperatures and drought causing historically low water levels at Lake Mead. More than two-thirds of the West Coast now facing drought.

0: bears up now.
1: So let's get right to Leslie tracking the storms in the Northeast. How long is this going to stick around?
2: Yeah, not much relief on either coast, and it's going to stick around through at least tomorrow on the East Coast. Let me show you what's going on. We do have, again, severe weather threats out towards this area. We have severe thunderstorm watches anywhere from New York all the way up to Springfield, Albany. And the heat index is on. We're talking about humidity coupled with that temperature value, getting up to 99 degrees on Sunday and Monday. That's the feels like temperature, not much better in Washington. And severe weather continues to threaten the Midwest, anywhere from Cedar Rapids all the way to Chicago. That's going to be tomorrow. From Chicago out towards Pittsburgh, we're seeing that on Monday, damaging wind, large hail, a few tornadoes possible, and flash flooding. And then you head out towards the west. We're talking about fire alerts, air quality alerts, and heat, and a lot of smoke billowing still in the Pacific Northwest. Some of that is drifting all the way out towards Nebraska and also Chicago.
1: We have that double threat out west. All right, Leslie, thank you. We're going to turn now to the intense search for a man suspected of killing his 70-year-old father in upstate New York. Police are alleging that 32-year-old Thomas Ryan deliberately set the fire to the home to cover up the murder. Ryan is considered armed and dangerous. ABC's Morgan Norwood has the new details just coming in tonight.
3: Tonight, the manhunt intensifying, with police going door to door, even combing homeless shelters, searching for a New York man who they say killed his own father before setting their upstate home on fire.
4: I have a two-story ranch, fire in the basement and the first floor.
3: Police say 32-year-old Thomas Ryan is considered armed and dangerous. The search now stretching into a third day. More agencies joining, including the NYPD and FBI. Around 7:30 p.m. Thursday, first responders rushing to this Greenville home, 70 miles outside of New York City, finding the home engulfed in flames. This doorbell camera video showing the chilling moments before the alleged killing. The father seen by the grill on the deck holding what appears to be grilling tools. The suspect also seen carrying chopped wood into the house. Moments later, a loud boom. Ryan seen here running from the burning home. First responders finding his father's body, his daughter devastated.
5: Literally out of a nightmare, and it is something that we feared for a long time.
3: Law enforcement sources telling ABC News they believe the suspect lit the home on fire to cover up the murder. Stephanie Corio says her brother has had lifelong mental health issues. New York State Police say Ryan was seen in the Greenville area driving his father's gray Toyota Prius and wearing a black t-shirt and sweatpants.
6: And Rachel, authorities tonight say that they are chasing down every single lead and combing through surveillance video far beyond the crime scene and urging anyone with information to call 911. Rachel?
1: Yeah, certainly asking for the public's help. All right, thank you, Morgan. We turn now to politics and the drama in the nation's capital early this morning. The Senate narrowly confirming Todd Blanche, 50-49, as the nation's next attorney general. Blanche was finally able to win over two critical holdouts after weeks of negotiations. But two Republicans, Susan Collins of Maine and Lisa Murkowski of Alaska, still voted against him. Here's ABC's Stephen Portnoy.
7: Tonight, America's top lawman is confirmed. Todd Blanche, once the president's personal defense lawyer, narrowly winning a dead-of-night Senate vote to formally become the next attorney general.
8: The yeas are 50, the nays are 49.
7: The 4:30 a.m. roll call saw two Republican senators voting against Blanche, citing an order he signed shielding the president and the Trump family from tax audits, as well as his creation of an anti-weaponization fund to possibly pay out claims to January 6th rioters. To secure votes from GOP skeptics, Blanche pledged that fund is dead.
9: There is no weaponization fund. The weaponization fund is dead. It's not moving forward.
7: Blanche's confirmation comes as Trump publicly blasts a top prosecutor in the Justice Department, the U.S. Attorney for D.C., Jeanine Pirro. Trump fuming over Pirro's decision to drop charges against a former Olympic canoeist she'd accused of destroying the lining of the recently renovated Lincoln Memorial reflecting pool. Prosecutors in Pirro's office acknowledging the peeling surface was likely the result of a botched installation and not vandalism.
10: Really disappointed with Jeanine Pirro. She folded like an umbrella.
7: The president also vowing tonight to take the legal fight over his White House ballroom to the U.S. Supreme Court. In a 2-1 ruling Friday, a D.C. Circuit Appeals Court panel found whether or not a massive ballroom should be constructed is for Congress to decide. Trump has argued the 90,000-square-foot ballroom would be privately funded and serve to protect the rest of the White House complex, housing a drone port on its roof.
11: And the ballroom is really a shield.
7: The appeals court panel that handed the president that loss on the ballroom says security-related construction here can continue. The broader ruling's been put on pause for 2 weeks to allow the president to ask the Supreme Court to take up his appeal. Rachel?
1: Yeah, we expect that in the coming days. Okay, Stephen, and while we have you, we want to get to that other

0: Other news out of Washington tonight, an update on the health of former President Joe Biden.
1: In an interview with the BBC, Hunter Biden says his father's prostate cancer, which had spread to his bones, has now gone further. Hunter Biden says his father's cancer is now very painful and very debilitating, but he says the 83-year-old former president is still out there doing his thing. Asked about this, Biden's office declined to comment. Rachel.
0: So many wishing him well. All right, Stephen, thank you. And tune in to This Week tomorrow. Jonathan Carl has an exclusive interview with Congresswoman Alexandria Ocasio-Cortez about progressive wins in Democratic primary races with the midterms now less than 3 months away. We're going to turn overseas now to Iran and Oman, close to a deal to reopen the Strait of Hormuz. So let's get right to ABC's Marcus Moore. Marcus, these talks have collapsed before. Where do they stand now?
2: Yeah, that's right, Rachel. And more strong words from Iran tonight on the effort to reopen the Strait of Hormuz. An official saying that Iran is very close to a deal with Oman that would secure navigation through the strait, but that any deal is contingent on the U.S., saying that the strait will not reopen unless the U.S., quote, corrects its behavior. Iranians have also reiterated demands for the U.S. to lift its naval blockade on Iranian ships and ports, as well as calling on the U.S. and its allies to halt any attacks on Iranian proxies across the region. This new rhetoric comes as the U.S. and other parts of the world see higher fuel prices because of this crisis in the strait. And, Rachel, tonight there's still no deal that would guarantee the safe reopening of that critical waterway.
0: Yeah, so no end to this conflict. Okay, Marcus, thank you. We turn now to Puerto Rico, facing yet another water crisis, this one fueled by severe drought and an aging infrastructure. Tens of thousands of people forced to line up for water as the tiny island now implements a rationing program. And there's no telling when all of this will end. Here's ABC's Andrew Dimber.
3: Tonight, the growing water crisis in Puerto Rico, where extreme drought now forcing the Puerto Rican government to ration water in communities across the U.S. territory. With conditions growing worse over the last 2 months, the capital of Puerto Rico, San Juan, and other major municipalities implementing 48-hour water restrictions for hundreds of thousands of residents. These tankers being used by the government to deliver much-needed water throughout the territory. Gloriana Baba, a resident of San Juan, saying it's unbelievable to be living through this today. July was the driest month ever recorded in San Juan in more than 120 years of records, roughly 68% of the island under drought conditions. The crisis complicated by years of decaying infrastructure. Over the last decade, Puerto Rico facing a number of crises, including an island-wide power outage in 2024, droughts in 2020 and 2015, and Hurricane Maria in 2017, a storm that killed nearly 3,000 people in Puerto Rico, according to a report commissioned by the Puerto Rican government. Puerto Rico has a finite supply of drinkable groundwater, and the manufacturing industry has put additional pressure on the already strained resource. In the southern town of Salinas, experts warning that wells are drying up and the south aquifer is being depleted. Tourists caught in the crisis scrambling to make new plans. The Puerto Rican National Guard has been working since June to alleviate conditions, distributing over 500,000 gallons of water to residents already. Tonight, officials in Puerto Rico say they are praying that rain will come in the coming weeks.
4: And Rachel, there doesn't appear to be any relief in sight. Puerto Rico's governor saying she does not know when the water rationing will end, while Puerto Rico's government also saying that they would continue to support the tourism industry in the territory as needed. Rachel?
0: Yeah, incredibly dire for so many residents there. Okay, Andrew, thank you. Next tonight, six former employees with Savannah Police Department are facing a criminal investigation for allegedly misusing a high-tech surveillance camera system used for tracking license plates. The technology has been hit with vandalism, lawsuits, and public protests in recent months, but supporters say it's vital to solving crimes. Here's ABC's Olivia Rubin.
5: Tonight, six former Savannah Police Department employees are now under criminal investigation. They were recently fired for allegedly misusing these controversial surveillance cameras made by the company Flock.
6: Totally honest, I'm disappointed. I'm pissed off about it.
5: The high-tech, AI-powered cameras read license plates and store that data for police departments to use. Over 120,000 now deployed nationwide. But backlash growing amid reports of misuse. Dozens of officers now charged or accused of using the technology inappropriately, including stalking. According to the Washington Post, this North Carolina police officer arrested for allegedly using it to track her boyfriend's ex-wife.
6: That's what bothers me the most, that the people that use this stuff for personal gain.
5: Critics also calling these cameras an invasion of privacy. Some are being vandalized in acts of protest. In Texas, this camera cut in half. And in Minnesota, a man

0: posting these videos of himself covering the cameras with tape, but Flock says their cameras help law enforcement stop crimes, and some agree.
1: They have assisted our officers in solving numerous crimes.
0: That power on display after the Brown University shooting. The technology helping track down the gunman who went on the run after opening fire, killing 2 students and injuring 9 others.
2: And Rachel, Flock saying criminal acts like vandalism have no place here, even as people continue to voice their opinions in this ever-growing debate about individual privacy versus public safety. Rachel.
3: Okay, Olivia, thank you. Now to the tense moments aboard a Delta Airlines flight. The Orlando-bound jet forced to turn around shortly after takeoff and land back in Atlanta. This after reports of fumes in the cockpit, passengers and the crew using slides to evacuate that plane. No word yet on the source of those fumes. There's still so much more ahead here on World News Tonight this Saturday. Multiple children were rushed to hospitals after a car slammed into a daycare facility. A new clue in the search for an American woman who went missing in the Caribbean, and the mystery of how a signed Picasso wound up on the wall of someone's home in Milwaukee.

0: Tonight, the manhunt intensifying, with police going door to door, even combing homeless shelters, searching for a New York man who they say killed his own father before setting their upstate home on fire.
1: I have a two-story ranch, fire in the basement and the first floor.
0: Police say 32-year-old Thomas Ryan is considered armed and dangerous. The search now stretching into a third day. More agencies joining, including the NYPD and FBI. Around 7:30 p.m. Thursday, first responders rushing to this Greenville home 70 miles outside of New York City, finding the home engulfed in flames. This doorbell camera video showing the chilling moments before the alleged killing. The father seen by the grill on the deck holding what appears to be grilling tools. The suspect also seen carrying chopped wood into the house. Moments later, a loud boom. Ryan seen here running from the burning home. First responders finding his father's body, his daughter devastated.
2: Literally out of a nightmare, and it is something that we feared for a long time.
0: Law enforcement sources telling ABC News they believe the suspect lit the home on fire to cover up the murder. Stephanie Corio says her brother has had lifelong mental

0: Tonight, millions in the Northeast are bracing for another round of severe storms fueled by dangerous heat across the region. In northern New Jersey, a lightning strike last night sending sparks flying outside this home. This time-lapse footage capturing dark clouds looming over the New York City skyline ahead of yesterday's storms. And near Newark Airport, this road submerged underwater. With the East battling storms, the West is facing deadly wildfires, triple-digit temperatures, and strong winds fueling the flames. In Western Canada, wildfires there forcing more than 20,000 to evacuate as towns declare a state of emergency. And tonight, two Utah firefighters have been confirmed dead after their helicopter went down while battling those blazes. This video appearing to show one of the last flights of that helicopter before it crashed. In Klamath County, Oregon, a private contractor working with firefighters also killed when the fires overtook his bulldozer. The dry conditions and erratic winds raising the risk of fires reigniting. Record temperatures and drought causing historically low water levels at Lake Mead. More than two-thirds of the West Coast now facing drought conditions.
1: You can see with like the difference in colors to the rocks how high the water level used to be compared to now.
2: Tonight, six former Savannah Police Department employees are now under criminal investigation. They were recently fired for allegedly misusing these controversial surveillance cameras made by the company Flock.
3: Totally honest, I'm disappointed. I'm pissed off about it.
2: The high-tech, AI-powered cameras read license plates and store that data for police departments to use. Over 120,000 now deployed nationwide. But backlash growing amid reports of misuse. Dozens of officers now charged or accused of using the technology inappropriately, including stalking. According to the Washington Post, this North Carolina police officer arrested for allegedly using it to track her boyfriend's ex-wife.
4: That's what bothers me the most, that the people that use this stuff for personal gain.
2: Critics also calling these cameras an invasion of privacy. Some are being vandalized in acts of protest. In Texas, this camera cut in half. And in Minnesota, a man posting these videos of himself covering the cameras with tape. But Flock says their cameras help law enforcement stop crimes, and some agree.
5: They have assisted our officers in solving numerous crimes.
2: That power on display after the Brown University shooting. The technology helping track down the gunman who went on the run after opening fire, killing two students and injuring nine others.

Hey, Ethan. Lovely. 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Yeah. Thank you.

I don't see the final scripts in my email. Can you please send them? And I'm not ready yet because I'm checking in on set. Hi. People already calling for me. Hello, how are you? Good. Oh, track it? Oh, they won't. Yeah, they won't be up for that, I'm sure. Yeah, I'm sure they want me in the booth. That's fine. Yeah. Okay. We are coming on the air because ABC News has confirmed Senator Mitch McConnell of Kentucky has died, the longest serving Senate Republican leader in American history. Born in Alabama and raised in Kentucky, I read this last week. McConnell rose through the political ranks just as a county judge, then as a U.S. Senator. He was first elected. Yeah. Thank you. Thanks, guys. Okay, bye.